0: Wow, that was a sweet sesh, dudes. Now what?
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settles, shake it off of me. Shake it off of me. Yeah, your pattern's still in place. Algorithm's still in action. Just work as you can just jump right back, jump right back. I seen that worrying like nothing ever happened. I go to power on, I see your still happening. Yeah. I felt lost, but a hole like this I never could imagine. Your pattern's still in place, algorithm's still in action. As I scroll through, I see a piece of you is still reacting. As I drove through, I still see pieces on the street of glass still immortalized from the things that happened. Turned to fragments in a figment I can only imagine. Turned to ashes in the blink of an eye, I could hold in a basket. But your patterns are still intact and algorithms still react. Algorithms still react. Hold on. Yeah. And we will live on.

across the table, I see a lot more than what appears to be a shadow. He walks across the room, I see a lot more than seems to be patterns. I scan the room, I see bits and pieces of you scattered. It's those same patterns that gon' get us through the next chapter. Your blood run through this home and your habits do much after. Grab the remote, pops up something you would've watched. I'm like, classic. This I would've seen you watching and just laughed at. Your patterns are still in place and your algorithm is still in action. Yeah. Just working so you can just jump right back in. But you ain't jumping back. Yeah, just running back.

And now, it's time for a fun forest fact on 90.5 KCSU Fort Collins. The Douglas fir is not actually a fir. It belongs to the genus Pseudotsuga, while fir trees are in the genus Abies. Keep listening to KCSU for more fun facts. Best in the flesh.

So you like it when I talk the talk? I'ma show you how I walk the walk. You know that you can't tell me no. Coulda said it long time ago. And even if you did, every fiber in your body says it can't resist. You know my touch is just the tip of what I have to give.

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1: I think with me, because you think I won't put my hands on you. 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I just told you I'm not in the mood and you over here playing crack and jokes. 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You annoying as.
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0: 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Who is this?
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2: Surrender!
0: Yo, this slaps. Who is this?
1: Plasma Campus. They're local, too.
0: Yo, dude, this freaking slaps. Like, who is this?
1: This is Zerk, and
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1: Welcome, Twitter. It has come to my attention that you talk about
2: member.
1: Too often for men with no knowledge, so I have developed.
0: Oh, now I know. 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So crazy, I can't think. Okay, pays me my little stinking. Please go crazy when we meet. Okay, she swears she got receipts. 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

0: long. 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
1: What is good with you?
0: I need you maxing out. 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Can't wife no pass around. These street smarts came with no cap or gown. 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I'm famous. Security pat him down before we sat him down. All this wisdom I'm passing down, you'll catch it or not. She too invested, signed with Lex, they invest in my block. 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

0: for me. 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
1: Class dismissed.
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Hello, you are listening to KCSU 90.5 Fort Collins. I'm your host, Sophie, and this is my show, Pulse Check. I am a little scatterbrained right now, but we just listened to Sophie So by Hippocampus. Before that, it was Like or Like by Miniature Tigers, and before that, it was Halo by Cage the Elephants by request. Please keep listening because we have some good stuff planned. We're going to listen to Softly by Claro, then Big Mouth Strikes Again by The Smiths, followed by Marty Bum by Arctic Monkeys. I hope you guys all enjoy. I know The Smiths can be very polarizing. I grew up with my dad just like loving The Smiths, but not being allowed to play it around my mom because she hates them. So like that would be like our little secret if he like drove me to school, would be like, you know, and mom's not around, we're going to play The Smiths. So holds emotional weight there, but please keep listening.

New Belgium Brewing is a proud supporter of Colorado State University and KCSU. Old Aggie Superior Lager is the official craft beer of Colorado State University and is a collaboration alongside CSU and New Belgium Brewing. The result is Old Aggie Superior Lager, a light lager that gives back to the university. Old Aggie is the official craft beer of Colorado State University and brewed by Ram Fans.

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0: Hello, you are listening to KCSU. I will be your host for this hour. My name is DJ Scrub, and this is my show Pulse Check. We just listened to Buzzcut Season by Lorde. Before that, it was Keep Falling in Love by Sports. Before that, it was Picture Window by Japanese Breakfast. We have some good music queued up, so please keep listening. I'm just gonna have like a quick little chat sesh with y'all. Just see how we're feeling, see how we're doing. Lots of things are on my mind this week. I had an assignment where I had to get a hard copy book from the library for the first time. My first time getting a book from the library while at CSU, despite it being my last semester. I like totally went up to the front and was like, how do I get a book? And they were like, well, what book do you want? And I was like, I don't know. Why would I know that? I don't know what you got. And I got a book. It was published in 1983 about like the coffee industry. Should be a lit little project proposal that I whip up tomorrow. Fingers crossed. I was also just on the phone with a person in my life, and we were talking about like people that have had like big crushes on us in the past, or people we have had like unrequited big crushes on. And I think that's just like a fun topic because it's like a random thing. And I feel like it's, I don't know that that happens much outside of like high school, college. Like, I guess I don't know, different jobs, different workforces, different things. Right now I'm working full time at a place where it's like a lot of people's full-time job, and they're not having crushes on each other like at the workplace. No way, no how. But like, that's a theme. I would say more so in high school than college, is like there's someone your friend has like been pining over and like wanting them to ask them to the homecoming dance for so long. And I forget about that. I was just talking about it, gabbing. Okay, so there was this one guy in high school that loved me from like late elementary school on. I'm not sure that he liked me in high school at all. But in middle school, he was like, had such a big crush on me, and I felt so bad for not giving him the time of day ever. But there were definitely people that I had big crushes on that also just never gave me the time of day. And I think it's just fun that that's kind of a universal experience that everyone has been like, it's a part of growing up, is just having like a soul-crushing crush. I don't know. At least I don't feel like recently I had that. I had like a pretty darn big crush my sophomore year here at CSU. But I got over it. And like, it's different from high school where I'm not seeing them in classes every day. Because like, we no longer have classes together. So you forget about it. And it's not real anymore. All right. Next up, we are going to be listening to Edward 40 Hands by Mom Jeans. So please enjoy.
1: Sorry, it's just people are complaining.
2: COVID!
1: You know, they want to know if you guys can maybe try tuning up again.

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I want to be defined by the things that I love, not the things I hate, not the things I'm afraid of, the things that haunt me in the middle of the night.

conductor. Why the judge tryna make a nigga suffer? 15, but I'm 17, what a crazy deal. Dinner tray full of green liver, what a crazy meal. Imagine being black in a cell, and right down the block is where the Aryans dwell. And you ain't got 500K for the bell, and you are not the one that like to play show and tell. Cause sentence, they gave me paragraphs. Cop and flocker from essays to make the time pass.

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I am a radio DJ through KCSU. During my time here, I've really enjoyed being part of the community and having a live radio show. It's been a pleasure to have this experience and meet so many awesome other DJs.

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0: Welcome into the show, 90.5 KCSU Fort Collins. It's Ramblers, Adam Gross and John Vu in the studio, and we're coming off of a weekend of madness at Canvas Stadium. Fort Collins is rocking right now, talking about college football, the Rams taking on UTSA. John,
1: we have a lot to ramble about today.
0: Yeah, we have a lot to ramble about. We have the co-editors of the Collegian starting the show with us today, Mr. Michael Hovey and Miss Sophie Webb, because we're going to run over some press conference bites from today and get their take on that. Michael, Sophie, how are we doing?
2: We
3: happy
2: are
3: to
2: feeling
3: be
2: amazing.
3: Yes.
0: You're feeling amazing, or are you just saying that? I mean, coming
2: no,
0: off of that
2: always.
0: Coming out of a press conference at 12:30 in the morning can make anyone feel not so amazing.
2: Well, I wasn't actually there. I had Sophie and Devin take my place, but so I'm feeling great.
0: Okay. Well, yeah, that's true. Yeah. Well, but on Saturday, though, you were there. We were all there. It was raining, and it was cold, and CSU gave up a victory, and they had the opportunity to tie and go to overtime and decided to take the penalty from the defense on UTSA and then go for the two-point conversion on the roll pass. If you know, you know. On the roll pass, and then gave it up right there at the end.
2: Yeah,
1: a very unfortunate set of events for the Rams. A bunch of Ram fans were not too happy with the end result and the end decision with Norvell going for the two-point conversion. But there's even bigger news. For me at least, I'm not even thinking about them losing. I'm thinking about the future and what's going to be happening now. And that's where kind of the press conference from today comes into piece, and a lot of questions were being asked and answered because we may have a switch in the biggest position on this team.
0: Let's just go ahead and run with our first bite today. We're going to get Michael and Sophie's take on this. We'll run it right now.
4: And we're going to start Jackson Rousseau. So Jackson will start this week. And I looked at a lot of different things and sat down and watched tape with Braden this morning and showed him the areas that we need to see.
0: There you go. Take number one from Coach Jay Norvell. They're going to start Mr. Jackson Rousseau after playing in the fourth quarter of Saturday's game against UTSA. Almost did what Braden Fowler could do in the whole game, if you want to get technical. Maybe not on yardage, but completions. I think what Braden was
2: 14 completions.
0: 14 completions for 25, and then
2: yeah, 25.
3: He was 10.
0: And Jackson
3: was
0: 10 of 12. Yep. Yeah,
1: but Jackson had two touchdowns in his only two drives.
2: Yeah.
0: So this is big news.
3: Yes.
0: Huge news, actually, because Braden Fowler has played 28 consecutive games as the starter for the Rams, and now Jackson Rousseau is coming in.
3: Yeah, can I just say finally?
0: That seems like the consensus for a lot of fans.
3: I think it was going on for too long. I understand why Jay stood by his guy for so long, but that was rough. That was a rough first three quarters, and I think there was just such an energy shift. Everyone was bored with the game. Half the fans, probably more than half, had left at that point. And then Jackson came on the court, and it just felt like a new era for the Rams. And I think this was one of the best decisions he could have made, and I'm so glad that he decided to announce it in the presser.
1: I did want to talk about the energy because me, Michael, and Sophie were in the press box this game, and we definitely can talk about energy because I look at both of them and see Jackson trotting onto the field and talking in the huddle. I look at Michael, and so I'm like, Jackson's in. And just everyone in the press box just like, whoa. And yeah, I feel like this was at the right time, and I think it could have gone earlier. He could have started in the second half, and I think they would have won the game if Jackson was their guy going into the third quarter. But yeah, the energy all around was pretty interesting.
2: I agree. It was a really interesting turn of events. I was actually, I think on the drive before Jackson came in, I was looking at the huddle. I saw they took a timeout. Jackson was kind of hanging around the outside of the huddle. I was like, okay, everyone's looking for a change, but I don't know if he's actually going to come in yet. And when he finally did, it was a breath of fresh air. The guy was just being uber efficient, completing passes on time, on target.
1: Going
2: the tempo was great. Yeah. I mean, he didn't like hone in on one receiver. You know, I mean, he Rocky Beers got his first touchdown courtesy with the Rams, courtesy of Jackson Brousseau. And yeah, it was just totally, it opened up the run game a little bit, I think. And overall, it was just very positive.
1: I mean, you could hear the bench Braden chants, not necessarily that, but overall, they were asking, fans were asking him to get out of the game.
0: Yeah, that was the biggest part, was those chants. Jay today, Coach Jay Norvell, said something really big too, which I feel like is alluding to something, but I'm not really sure, so I want to get your guys' opinion on this before I go ahead and say anything. Let's play this next clip from Coach Jay.
4: Jackson has got a great personality for the position. He really does have natural leadership skills. He's an excellent communicator, which is so vital for the quarterback position. And he handles coaching well.
0: Yeah, so that was Coach Jay Norvell talking about Jackson Brousseau's leadership abilities. And I don't want to necessarily say that maybe he's making that in contrast of Braden Fowler-Nicolosi. Maybe he's just stating it for the fact that Jackson Brousseau is a good leader. But do we feel like there's maybe some hidden tension behind that that's pertaining to BFN and his lack of ability to play that position? Because we've seen it this season. It's just not working out so far.
2: Yeah, I think it was a little interesting watching Braden after the switch. I mean, obviously, he looked disheartened. It would be impossible not to be, but I think based on the fact Norvell made the decision, there had to have been something that maybe like reaffirmed what he was, you know, his intentions. So again, like you said, like, I don't know what exactly goes on behind the scenes, but the fact that Jackson has that attitude and mindset that it seems overall like positive for the squad is very telling.
0: Yeah.
3: Yeah, I completely, and at the end, he mentioned how Jackson is that coachable guy that you want to see. And I feel like at the end of every presser, we were talking about how Jay and Braden are sitting down watching that film together, trying to scheme, I guess, but no progress is being made. So then when you come out and you see this guy who just comes in and immediately gets those two touchdowns in the last quarter, I mean, that's what you want to see as a coach. And I don't want to speak too much to the locker room because I haven't witnessed that, but I definitely think that Jackson is a step in the right direction from where the Rams want and need to be.
1: And I just think that this practice is going to be very telling. I mean, Braden's got to stay ready, even though Jackson's going into this game as QB1. A lot can happen, injuries happen, and I'm not saying that's going to happen, of course, but it's always next guy up, and he's got to stay prepared. He's got to mentally lock in for his team, and it'll be very telling to see kind of the dynamic between Coach Norvell and Braden Fowler-Nicolosi this week as they enter their game against Washington State, who's no slouch. They're so yeah, it's a very interesting dynamic that's going on, and I definitely agree with the thought of there had to be something else that was very telling.
0: Absolutely.
1: And reaffirming, like Michael said, that made him go with Jackson Brousseau as a QB1.
0: Yeah. When we come back, we'll have more talk about CSU football. Adam Gross and John Vu, along with Michael Hovey and Sophie Webb, here on Ramblers 90.5 KCSU.
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0: Some of us are upset, that being Braden Fowler-Nicolosi.
1: Ooh, ouch.
0: On the bench now for the Colorado State Rams after Jackson Brousseau was named the starter for the Rams after coming in the fourth quarter against UTSA on Saturday and putting up over 70 yards in just a couple of drives, getting some touchdowns and bringing the Rams back into contention to win. Unfortunately, the Rams just couldn't quite walk away with the victory. It's 90.5 KCSU, Adam Gross and John Vu, along with the co-editors, co-sports editors at the Rocky Mountain Collegian, Michael Hovey and Sophie Webb. On our last show there before the break, we had some segments from Coach Jay Norvell at the press conference, but we're going to run one more and get your guys' take on what Norvell's saying about the new quarterback, Jackson Brousseau.
4: There's any question that the team supports Jackson, but I think it was more about execution. it was just about execution. He came in and he did his job and he executed and everybody else responded. And I think the big thing about our football team is that there's no panic in our kids. Our kids believe in each other. They care about each other and they love each
0: other. There you go.
3: Yeah. Couldn't have said it better myself. Execution. And that's exactly what he came out and that's exactly what he did. I mean, like he said, it's obvious that they support Jackson. Like we talked about earlier, there was that noticeable shift in energy and he comes out and gets 2 touchdowns. He just was everything the team needed. I mean, I know Norvell said on Sunday that he wasn't sure who the starting quarterback was going to be, but from that play alone, it's pretty evident that Jackson's what the team needs right now.
0: Absolutely. Michael, what do you got?
2: Yeah. I mean, putting Jackson in kind of just made sense, but I mean, so far Fowler Nicolosi is just like barely completed over 50% of his pass attempts so far in the season. One thing that I will say is that the offense as a whole, the team as a whole did a lot better in terms of turnovers, 0 turnovers as compared to, what was it, like 5 turnovers the game before?
0: In the week before, I think it was.
2: UNC,
0: yeah, it was 5.
1: Crazy that they switched outcomes. Even though they turned the ball over, they still won the game.
0: You remember what Norvell said. He can't remember winning a game with 5 turnovers, and that was against UNC. So,
2: yeah.
0: I mean, it was clean play, right? But still, CSU lost in this matchup.
2: I mean, yeah, it was clean play, but I mean, it wasn't efficient. So obviously we weren't sustaining drives. And that's what Jackson Brousseau really gave us is like some sustained drives and a chance to get down in the red zone and set up some big scores. You know, it wasn't just Brousseau, of course, you know, a lot of other skill players involved there. But I think overall, I think, you know, the offense should be running a bit more smoothly. But also it's worth mentioning that, you know, Norvell doesn't seem like he's given up on Braden just yet. So it's interesting. You know, he's going to continue to support his guy. And, you know, we'll see if this is a long-term solution.
0: There was a moment in that press conference today where Norvell was a little bit hesitant in his answer. If you remember, he said, I'm proud of the offense, proud of Jackson, proud of the defense. Sophie, what exactly? How did it go? He just wasn't ready to give Braden his flowers like he normally is. Just so... He's very ready to give Braden the credit he deserves, but after it shifted Saturday night, he still had his trust in Braden, and then come Monday morning, after the film room, some things changed in Norvell's head.
3: Yeah, he's so quick with it. I mean, I feel like we've talked every episode on Ramblers that Michael and I have been on how much he supports BFN, and then now I think it went, he was like, I support, or I'm proud of Jackson, I'm proud of Taj, I'm proud of our defense, and just that little subtle kind of stop. Was there going to be a spot for Braden in there, and then he decided against it? I'm not sure, but I think he still supported his guy, just not as vocal as he used to be.
0: Yeah. What do you guys think about that end of game situation? Because they've worked on getting the ball down the field in the final 2 minutes, which they did. Right. They got into the end zone, and then they kicked, and then they tied it, and it was 17-all. But there was a penalty on the UTSA defense that CSU accepted. And so CSU decided to go for 2 points instead and try to hit a roll pass with Taj Bullock, which I don't know why you don't let him run in that play, which, I mean, it kind of makes sense. Maybe he could have gone for the RPO, something like that, but tried to pass it on the sideline and ended up getting pushed out of play. And that's huge. I feel like this loss would have been less tense or less like bad looking if they just would have went to overtime and tried to win there. Even if they did lose, if they took it to overtime, it wouldn't look as bad.
3: Yeah. See, I think people would have been mad either way. They were just looking for something to blame that whole game, and it might have been less bad. But then I think if we would have lost, they would have said, oh, why didn't he go for the 2-point conversion and let Taj rush it? But so I think, and they talked about it again in the presser today. They talked about it Saturday. Even the players talked about it Saturday. I think everyone supports that he called and tried for that 2-point attempt. I just don't think it was the right play to call. So that's why I think I think the 2-point was the right way to do it, but I just don't think that the outcome was needed.
1: I did, well, from my vantage point, while watching that 2-point conversion attempt undergo, I thought Taj was trying to run it. But I think it got blown up and there was no space for him to try and get. So he kind of scrambled, tried to find an open receiver, found Avant and wasn't able to convert successfully. But yeah, it was, I thought, I agree. I thought it was the right mindset. I just, I didn't like the call. I think you got to go with the hot hand in Jackson Brousseau. Keep him in the game. If you want Taj in the game, run two quarterbacks. Put Taj to his right. Yeah, I was not a fan of
0: the
1: play that they cooked up.
0: Yeah, I don't know. Something I heard from Brady Hull on Twitter over at 1310 was don't take points off the board. And that just means if you're tied and you're at 17 points, why in the world would you go and try to get another point when you already had a guaranteed 17? And so you could have gone to overtime, and maybe with only 30 seconds left in that game, I think when I checked the scoreboard when UTSA had possession after that, you could easily get a stop. I mean, the defense was cooking. Owen Long leads the nation in tackles right now. What is it, 12.7 a game?
1: Something like that.
0: So put your defense back out there and get a stop.
1: I don't want to like start speculation too much, but maybe something to think about is that if he's going for the two-point conversion, is that telling his team if he trusts him enough for overtime? Does he just want to go for the win, get it over with, and not even think about overtime?
0: Adam Gross and John Vu, along with Michael Hovey and Sophie Webb, the co-sports editors at the Rocky Mountain Collegian. When we come back, we'll preview the matchup against Washington State as well with Michael and Sophie. 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
0: 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Adam Gross and John Vu on the Rambler Show, along with the co-sports editors at the Collegian, Michael Hovey and Sophie Webb. Michael, I left you hanging there at the end of the segment. You wanted to get your take on what happened in there at the end of the game in the two-point conversion. So tell me what you thought about that, please.
2: Yeah, just real quick, I want to say I actually like the decision to go for it. When you get an opportunity like that, you get a penalty that, you know, halves the distance to the goal line. I think you take it. I mean, I don't necessarily know if that was the right play call. I think Dupree is a great option in a short yardage situation like that. Maybe, like John said, you keep Brousseau in. Maybe a read option sort of play. I don't know.
1: Go big or go home, though. I like
2: exactly.
1: It.
2: Yeah.
1: Go for it all.
2: And you have Robert Henry Jr., who exploded for 270-plus yard plays
1: yet again.
2: You know, earlier in the game, so it's... I think you take your chances and don't let their offense back on the field because they're very explosive.
0: You and Norvell both, buddy. You and Norvell both.
2: Yeah.
0: Yep. Yeah, I don't quite agree with that.
2: But no, that's fair.
0: Move on with you two and talk about next week with Washington State. Can I get your synopsis, if that's the right word, on how this game's going to go? I think it's, first of all, I just want to say, I think it's kind of crazy to think that Braden Fowler didn't start. He had his first time playing after the post Clay Millen era at Washington State, right?
2: That's right. Yeah.
0: And then it all comes crashing down the week before they play Washington State.
1: Full circle moment.
2: What do you know?
3: Bye bye, BFN.
0: Huh. All right. So let's just preview Washington State with you guys. Give us the best of what you know heading into this matchup.
2: So Washington State, it seems like their defense could be a little bit exploitable, which seems like it could be a decent matchup for Brousseau's first start. But man, their quarterback, Eckhouse, who just got his first start against Washington, I think he's going to be a real problem. I mean, if you look at the stats earlier in the game, he was perfect 11 of 11 in two third quarter touchdown drives. He completed 22 of his first 25 passes, and I think the guy can really play. I mean, he had two picks that game, but it was a miscommunication. He was hit on one throw. So I think he's really going to be someone, obviously, they're going to be, you know, focused on, but I think he could really be a problem against our defense. But I think if there's one opportunity we have is that there were quite a few QB pressures. So the O-line might be a little bit vulnerable. I know they played Washington, so... Mm-hmm. Had Zach Durfee, you know, on them kind of the whole game.
0: So comparable to what CSU did.
2: Sure.
0: Right.
2: Yeah. Exactly. So I think the Rams got a shot.
0: And Pullman is at home. So they were they were at home for that matchup.
2: Yeah.
0: So they should have had the home field advantage, but they lost 24-59.
2: They did. Yeah.
0: The Cougs 2-2 on the season on a 2-game losing streak and hasn't picked up a road win yet. So they're looking to get that here at Canvas Stadium. Sophie, it's your turn.
3: Yeah, so I think they're honestly, this is going to be a close game. I think they're in a really similar situation where they're trying to get their quarterback assimilated, just like ours. They also didn't have a couple key players. I think it was Bryson Lamb and Max, I want to say Balloon. And that's just a couple players that they were missing. And I think that we do have the chance to exploit stuff, like Michael said, their defense, especially in their game against Washington. It was their defense line was not very good. And also how Norvell pointed out earlier, they're just trying to get those new players assimilated with the transfers as well. And just that I think there's definitely a lot of areas that we can take to our advantage, especially with the new quarterback coming in. I think Jackson has the chance to do very powerful things out there. Yeah.
0: Yeah, great. Great take. I love that.
3: Thanks.
0: Our text line's open, by the way, 970-538-5278. If you want to chime in on what's going to happen next week, too, we want to hear whatever you've got about last weekend and this upcoming Friday. We've got a Friday night game, Friday Night Lights here at Canvas Stadium. So for all of you who have classes during the day on Friday, I'm not sure how that works. Does parking close on Friday? Do we have to move? Like, how are we going to do our work here on Friday?
3: A great question. Ooh.
0: Yeah, I haven't really thought
2: about the school, I think. I don't know.
0: I haven't thought that out yet, so I don't. Yeah. I'm not used to the Friday games. I think we only had like one last year, so.
1: Wait, it looks like it's Saturday.
0: Is it?
1: Yeah. Saturday 27th.
0: Are you sure? Am I dreaming? Huh? Which game is on Friday?
1: I think that's later in the season when we.
0: Dude, what am I looking at?
1: Sorry.
2: I don't know then.
0: No, John, no way, dude.
3: No, we have the Canvas Classics on Friday.
0: Oh, that's what that is. Yeah, see, we're going to be at that. I was like, there's something going on Friday.
2: I gotcha.
0: John and I and the rest of the sports crew will be calling the Canvas Classic. That's what's happening. Mm-hmm. Oh, my gosh. That's the 26th.
1: A bunch of football this week. A
0: bunch of high school kids are going to take over Canvas Stadium and play football, and it's going to be a brawl. So that'll be fun.
3: Yeah, for sure.
0: And we'll have Gideon Agner, of course, because he's the Northern Colorado High School Football Encyclopedia. So that'll be fun.
2: He really is.
0: Wow, I feel like an idiot right now. What game was on Friday? Can somebody just send me a lob here? Come on.
3: I mean, we play next Friday football at SCSU on October 3rd.
2: Oh, there you go.
0: Okay.
3: And I got the schedule in front of me. I got you, Adam.
0: Thank you. I did too, but my tabs are loading. Give me a break, man.
1: We are going to be very busy, though, Adam, because we have volleyball in the morning our broadcast or early afternoon. And then
0: Thursday at Laredes.
1: We might have to do our pre-show from Moby. I don't know how that...
0: Woo! Okay.
1: But that's... We'll get that down, but we'll have a more in-depth kind of preview on this Saturday's game. But
0: the day has enough worries for itself, man. I can't think of everything right now. It's only Monday. Come on.
1: I did want to get Michael and Sophie's kind of predictions for the game because we're not going to hear from them from our pre-show. Just right off the bat, I'm putting you guys on the spot. Any predictions, score predictions?
3: I think CSU is going to win. I don't have a score prediction, but I think it's going to be a tight game. I'm going to go, actually, we'll go 28. What?
0: I don't know. I said 28 in the last game. I gave CSU 21. Too much credit. That's exactly what I said against UTSA.
3: Okay, well, this time it's going to be true.
0: Oh, it's going to happen.
3: Because
0: you're the one that said it. Yeah, right.
1: Rejuvenated audience.
3: Watch it, Adam. This is going to happen. 28-21 CSU.
0: Period.
1: Boom. The Rams are back.
3: Yeah. See? Now Michael.
2: Yeah. Well, I haven't really thought about this too much either, but...
0: Yes, you have.
2: No, honestly not. We let's see. I also think both teams are capable of putting up points. I think, you know, based on what we saw in the fourth quarter with Jackson Brousseau, that's definitely a feasibility for us. So I'm going to go with 28-24 CSU.
0: Close game. Like
3: All right.
0: I'm kind of. Are we going to do this right now, John?
1: We're going to wait.
0: Are we going to save this?
1: Let's wait until Saturday and make our listeners.
0: John, you really just set them up and then you're not going to make
3: Are you kidding?
2: We got to hear something.
1: We got the hour pre show next week that we're going to talk all about.
0: How about.
3: What about the fans?
0: 16.
1: That just means they got to tune in for Saturday.
0: No, man. I don't have any hope in this right now. I'm going to give Washington State 5 touchdowns.
1: Whoa.
2: Oh,
1: on this defense?
0: Whew. Okay, well, that's a good point. I haven't thought about this. Okay.
1: Sorry, I put everyone on the spot.
0: Washington 28, CSU. Okay, but it's Jackson, though. I keep forgetting. We got a new QB. CSU's back.
2: Back, baby.
0: Guys.
3: Hopefully.
1: I think that

0: So scored more passing touchdowns than Braden did in his time this season.
1: Oh, wow.
2: That's a tough stat.
3: Okay. Yeah. Michael, Sophie, thank you. Keep putting up the great work for the Collegian. We love what you're doing.
1: Thank you so much.
3: It's what we do.
1: It's what we do.
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3: That's all I got. I got nothing left. We spent so much time collaborating that before the break. What did we?
0: You can't tell.
3: You guys, it sounded great, right? Give me flowers. It was just like the actual one that used to come in. I don't know where it went.
0: I couldn't tell. You couldn't tell the difference. No,
3: no. It's 90.5 KCSU. Adam Gross and John Vu. We had Michael Hovey and Sophie Webb in the last segment covering CSU football, but we're going to talk a little bit more about football. We brought in a special guest today, CSU's biggest fan or hater. I'm not really sure. Mr. Devin M. Sirpasik, writer at the Collegian, but also front row Canvas Stadium crazy man.
5: It's me.
3: So that's you, Devin.
5: That is me.
3: Hi, Devin.
5: What's up, Adam? Thanks for having me on. I'm excited to get my rant on, if you know.
0: It changes week per week, doesn't it? So I'm assuming it was hater this week.
5: Yeah, based on my reactions from first row, yeah, I think it was hater this week. But you're right, John. It varies.
3: Yeah, Devin, you were right there at the end zone with your buddies as a casual fan, so you didn't have to do the job that we do.
5: Nope.
3: So as a fan, how did you feel about this matchup against UTSA?
5: I felt like I wanted to walk out of the stadium at least 7 times, but I don't know what, you know.
0: Was it worth it?
5: I don't think so. No. I don't know what propelled me to stay. But
3: how many bathroom breaks did you take, though?
5: I think I took like 4 or 5, but I think
3: saw you chugging those.
5: Yeah,
3: those waters.
5: I was chugging those waters because I was.
3: You were stressed.
5: They were not putting up a good product for me to not scream. So,
3: you were stressed drinking those waters.
5: Stress drinking waters. Yes, that's exactly it.
0: Cope. You were just chugging waters.
5: I was just chugging waters because I could not stand what I was watching out there.
3: Oh
5: basically.
3: Gosh, dude! What point in the game did the booze start in Kansas Stadium?
5: I think the booze started when they went in for half, but they really came out in the third quarter.
3: Ugh.
5: I'm proud to announce I was the leader of one of them because that's how bad it was. But
3: you can be proud of that. I do not advocate you coming out and saying that. But
5: I don't. But you know, it was pretty bad in the third quarter. When boos come out like that, that's how you know something's up.
0: As a fan, let me ask: when do you think that? Do you think it was the right timing? Do you think he should have done it earlier? When do you think Jackson Brousseau should have came in?
5: I think he should have came in at halftime, no doubt about it, because they. On its own, I feel like 3 points in this comeback game off of a bye week, off of a so-called bad win against UNC where they didn't play good. They played down to their opponent. And BFN gave you nothing. He gave you inaccurate passes. He gave you only checkdowns, and he gave you bad pocket presence. And I feel like you get to that point...
3: Devin's on fire.
5: When you get to that point, you have to make a change. And especially if the guy was given reps during the week, which, you know, a couple weeks back, Norvell announced... Brousseau got first team reps alongside Fowler Nicolosi. So I feel like it should have been made at halftime. I mean, I'm not going to give the praises for the change being made because I feel like it was made way too late, honestly, like after the first drive in the fourth quarter. But that was when it was 110% time for the change to be made.
3: 110%.
5: I will say that after the sack, after 3 points in the fourth quarter, I think
0: we can all agree that the first 3 quarters of that game were probably the most disappointing and uneventful games to watch. But
5: it was bad, dude.
3: It was so bad.
5: It really.
3: I'm sorry.
5: Was.
3: I'm sorry. I don't.
5: You don't have to be sorry. You really don't.
3: It just was so underwhelmingly disappointing to watch.
5: It really was.
3: When you had two teams that should have decent offense. Yep. You got UTSA with one of the best running backs in the country, which no shame to him, did a great job in the matchup.
5: He's insane.
3: But it was 16 points for CSU, 17 to 16.
0: And I'm also just going to say it was super disappointing how they came out, especially after a bye week.
5: There was so much
0: anticipation. You're like, they're going to come out hot.
5: That made
0: they're going to come out booming. And it was quite literally the opposite. Just drive after drive that stalled, three and out, punt, No turnovers in this game, but you know.
3: And there's some games you can watch that end up being 10-7.
5: Fun defensive games.
3: But they're fun defensive games, and the QB is lobbing the ball down the field, and they're just getting stopped in the red zone. That happens all the time.
5: There's a difference.
3: These guys were getting

0: third down on like the third play, duh. But like they were at the 15 yard line on their side, kicking the ball the other way. Oh my gosh, dude! I fell asleep.
1: I almost did too. There was
0: Both sides. That was both.
1: Yeah, both sides. The offense, and I will say that the CSU defense is good. I'm really happy with defense. I mean, I feel like we let up. Norvell said in the presser, and the thing I do agree with him is that the defense was really good, and they just lost because they let up two plays to, as you said, Adam, a top running back in the nation.
0: Top running back.
1: They let up 270-plus yard touchdowns, but aside from that, they had two picks. They put good pressure on McCown, the quarterback, and obviously, you know, we have Owen Long, 14 tackles. The guy's a beast. And so I feel like they played really good defense, and that's why it is pretty annoying that the change at quarterback wasn't made earlier, because the defense is giving you what you need against the offense that has been putting up 30, 40 points in the to start their season, and the offense can't give you even one touchdown in response.
2: I really want to, honestly.
0: I don't want Robert Henry Jr. to be like the next Ashton Jaynty where he pops off.
1: And it starts against us because I think this was his best game of the year, even though he had some pop-up games. 240 scrimmages, crazy.
0: Remember that game when Ashton Jaynty came in against Boise State or against CSU when we played Boise State and just absolutely tore it up at Canvas Stadium? But somehow, Holy Hulker.
1: Hey, this could be the repeat of that, honestly. I mean, Henry Jr. is a beast.
0: Henry's 5'9", 205 pounds, senior from Mississippi, and just an absolute dog in the American Conference. But Devin, you said it best. I think the energy has shifted in favor of Jackson Brousseau, and it was Coach Norvell that said Jackson's got a lot of respect for his teammates. He said he's the kind of guy who does exactly what you ask him to do. He sat down with him just this morning and told him that he's proud of how he's handled himself as a backup. And it's not easy as a backup to have to prepare week in and week out.
1: Especially when you get put in the fourth quarter. Oh, yeah. That's even worse for a backup.
0: To be sitting there
1: most of the time, that happens at garbage time.
0: To be there for weeks, right? And just like, when's my chance?
1: I know.
0: If ever. And sometimes backups never get that opportunity.
1: Exactly. But with that being said, I feel like he came in and did exactly what he's supposed to do. The best way to describe it is he looked like a backup quarterback. He came in, he threw the open passes, he stayed down in the pocket, and he led touchdown drives, which didn't happen before. You know?
0: And I mean, at first he was just throwing like checkdowns and bubble screens. And I know some people in this world hate that, but that's how Tom Brady won
1: the
0: Super Bowl.
1: And the craziest part is, even with that, our offense with Fowler and Nicolosi couldn't score with checkdowns and bubble screens. So Purcell was able to do that on its own.
2: I did want to ask, because you were, again, at that press conference.
1: Yeah.
2: What were your overall takes on what Norvell was kind of speaking, not just about Jackson Brousseau, but just kind of the team going forward into this weekend against Washington State?
1: As I mentioned, I do think he is right about the defense taking strides, and it will continue to get better. And, you know, I kind of mentioned this on last week's Ramblers, where defenses can win you games, and, you know, as they say, defense wins championships, but it gets to a point where the offense has to do something. And I mentioned the two big issues, which are play calling and the quarterback play last week.
0: Mm-hmm.
1: And so I really feel like that needs to change. And Brousseau being the starter now is a big step in the right direction. But Norvell, he went in, he, you know, defended his two-point conversion call. He basically, you know, said, I don't like to change quarterbacks, but Brousseau is going to be our guy.
0: Yeah,
1: which
0: but
1: you have
0: bring
1: to give him credit
0: Taj
1: for that.
0: Bullock on every other play.
1: I know.
0: Don't give me this changing quarterbacks nonsense. You guys have been doing it for three games now.
1: You have to have a crafty play caller to pull it off. And I feel like that it has not been shown so far, because Taj Bullock has not completed a pass yet.
0: But he's supposed to be their running quarterback.
1: But when you put him on a pass play at the end of the game, what is the defensive coordinator going to know? Oh, they're going to do a QB draw, because that's the only thing they do when Taj Bullock is put into the game. Because
0: and he does it good, though.
1: He does it pretty. He's a good runner. I will say that he's a good runner. But it gets to a point where week four, DCs are going to know, oh, Bullock comes into the game, they're going to run him up the middle.
2: One-dimensional.
1: Exactly.
2: And that's what I think we saw on the two-point conversion. They committed to the run.
1: Yeah.
2: And he panicked. He's like, I got to figure it out, because he wasn't going to make it. And
0: are you trying to tell me they didn't actually call a roll pass play?
2: I really don't think it was an RPO.
1: I actually don't think it was an RPO.
0: It was in the press conference, it was technically supposed to be a roll pass. Somebody asked the question, were you trying? And I think it was a fair question from the reporter in the logical sense of, CSU should run a run play because it is Taj Bullock, so why are they going for a pass? It was technically a roll pass.
1: The reason I say otherwise is because if you watch back the replay, you have Amari Winfield coming from one side, and I believe 88, Rocky Beers was blocking.
0: Yeah, Rocky,
1: they're both on a drag route to the right side.
0: Big old blocking
1: tight
0: end,
1: If you watch, they stop mid-route. if they didn't stop mid-route, Winfield for sure would have beaten his corner and Bullock would have been able to get it in the deep corner or right in the middle of the end zone. But they stopped the route. And that makes me think it was a run play because also we saw before the snap, Dupree or Avant come out and block and then Bullock did his little spin onto the right side. I do think it was a run play. And if it is a run play, then I think that is one of the worst two-point conversion calls that you can possibly call.
2: I think overall,
1: a shotgun pass rolled to the right QB draw with the game on the line. Just does not make really
2: sense. I'm kind of in the middle ground. I think it was an RPO. It was an option, but there was no doubt from my point of view that Taj wanted to run the ball.
1: I agree with that.
2: And he had to scramble, and he's like, who's open?
1: I know.
0: Who's open? I'll allow it.
1: And you can't
0: there.
1: Put the blame on the guy because he could have thrown it earlier. He could have looked for Winfield.
2: The real blame is the play calling.
1: I think so. So as Norvell said in the press conference, he said, I would have just kept it if there was no penalty. But since he basically said the reason they did the two-point conversion is because of the offsides penalty.
0: Yeah.
1: But what doesn't make sense to me is that the play call was out of the shotgun 5 yards back. What makes you want to do that when you're at the 1.5 yard line?
0: You can just run up the
1: middle. When you're at the 3 yard line without a penalty, you don't want to do that. If it's a pass.
0: That big old offensive line creates some space.
1: And if it's a shotgun pass, why not put in the backup who's steaming hot, has the crowd on his back, and is rolling? It doesn't make much sense to me. I think it should have been, honestly, a QB sneak tush push.
2: I think Devin is speaking for a lot of Ram fans.
1: I hope so. I do agree.
0: Yeah, I mean, you were on the side where you got to watch the offense for the whole second, fourth quarter there.
1: Mm-hmm, exactly.
0: Yeah. So you got to see them come in on that play. You were right there in line with that play where you were sitting.
1: Yeah.
0: And you watched it happen, man.
1: I did.
0: So I can understand why you're so enthusiastic, passionate about this because it's just like, wow.
1: It just gets frustrating when you know you have a chance to win. I would have liked their chances in overtime. I genuinely do.
0: Brissot, me too.
1: Brissot has that swagger to him. I saw it.
0: Yeah, you think he's got that swag?
1: I really do think he has that swagger to him. He was celebrating crazy. He was pumping up the offense. And as Norvell said in the presser today, he has great leadership skills. And even through just two touchdown drives, I think I saw that. So I really would have loved to see either him in the game on the two-point conversion making a play very similar to the touchdown to Rocky Beers or giving him a chance.
0: I mean, just talking to him in the press conference, you could tell he's a stand-up guy right away. He gave a lot of very cut and dry answers for the questions that were asked to him, but you can tell that I think he was excited that he finally had his moment to get in.
1: For sure.
0: Because every backup quarterback's dream. Yeah, it's like that video of that one backup. I can't remember what school, but like the starter got hurt on the field, and you did a cut to the backup. Yep. And he's just over there grinning.
1: Getting
0: he's
1: ready.
0: Cheesing.
1: Yeah,
0: it's
1: I know.
0: Like
1: that's
0: every
1: how they
0: backup
1: all are.
0: Quarterback
1: yeah.
0: lives for that.
1: Exactly.
0: So.
1: That's how all the backups are. It's funny, but
0: Devin's a
2: what a segment.
0: Devin's our super hater today, but
1: I think I'm being realistic. You know, you can call it hater, but I think realistic.
2: And
1: I
2: would like claims are being backed up by stats and what he saw for the game.
1: And I would like to think
2: fair.
1: I speak for some Rams fans.
0: Realistic for the 30,000 people who split. The second that UTSA hit victory formation and called it wraps against CSU here on Saturday. Adam Gross and John Vu, alongside with Devin Imser-Pasek, he's going to take us through with the rest of the show tonight. 90.5 KCSU.
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0: Hello, friends.
1: I like that.
2: Completely different.
0: Is this not the Masters?
1: No, I don't. Not that I last checked.
0: Sorry, I thought I was Jim Nantz. Never mind. We are in hour two of the program here on the Rambler Show. On KCSU, we brought somebody back. We got Sophie Webb again because Sophie talks about volleyball. She covers volleyball for the Collegian, writes articles, does those little paper things that get out every week.
1: Those little things.
0: And you send those to the paper stacks and people pick them up and read them.
4: Yeah.
0: The Rocky Mountain Collegian.
4: Yeah.
0: So.
2: Can we just get this out of the way? Can y'all just get
0: guys,
2: it over with?
0: Guys, we're gonna host a funeral for John here real quick. Mr. Johnny Vu's dad on the text line hit us up at the beginning of the show and said, "Hey Vu, are you ready to eat crow on your picking CU to sweep volleyball?" Because John.
1: Yeah, we didn't forget, John.
0: We didn't forget.
2: No, you guys definitely forgot.
1: I did not. You shouldn't have brought it up. Your dad actually reminded me.
0: I wasn't here for it, but I got word of the that you have no faith in the Rams volleyball program.
2: It wasn't necessarily that I didn't have faith in the Rams. I was just I thought Boulder was the better team, but clearly not.
0: Right.
2: I was pleasantly wrong. Let's just say that.
1: We'll work with that. That works.
2: Apologies to anybody listening to who I offended and didn't show enough hope.
0: As you should.
2: Optimism,
0: as you should.
2: But let's just say this. For the people that didn't see me at the games, I was definitely enjoying myself and enjoying every second of it. All three of them, the Convouge and Boulder, I was enjoying seeing the Rams stampede the Buffaloes.
0: Hey, you see that? You see that little record there on Boulder's website? It says 9-2.
2: What was their record before?
0: What was their record before the Rams came along? Who took those wins? That's right, the Rams did.
2: Weren't they? Didn't they only had no faith? Okay. Didn't they only lose three sets going in?
0: Yep. Look.
1: And then what happened?
0: Guys, Cleveland State swept 3-0. Tulsa swept 3-0. Wyoming, sweep. Fresno State, sweep. Pennsylvania, sweep. UC Irvine, five sets, so they lost two there. At the Buffs Invitational at home, Toledo 3-2, so that's four sets total. Arkansas, win 3-1, five sets.
2: Wait, no, so, Denver versus Toledo, that wasn't Boulder.
0: Did I just read? Oh, wow, I'm just going down the line. I'm flying. So four sets. Hold on. Let me go back.
2: Sorry.
0: Guys, I got a little excited. Five sets from UC Irvine, two, so that's two there. And then
2: welcome to math class.
0: Yeah. So okay, listen, this is basic math. Yeah, two sets. Did you say three or did I say three? No, who said? This is why I chose journalism.
4: Okay, first Arkansas. That's three.
0: John's counting behind my head right now. So that's three sets. You were right. I'm wrong. I still haven't figured this out. It's been like 3 weeks. So three sets across those nine games. The Buffs lost. So they took down every team they played until the Rams. So I think that's what you call, or what Gideon Agner would tell me, is a paper tiger. I just learned that term from him. So I think Boulder had a lot more.
2: Love you, Gideon.
0: But you're going to hear a lot from him on Friday when we call the Canvas Classic.
2: Long story short, to everyone and to my Rammies, I'm sorry. I will not make that mistake again. And I'm back on the hype train. Let's go.
0: I am. I've always been on. Because
2: that
0: look,
2: I'm not gonna lie, that looked like a completely different team that I was used to seeing. We'll talk about it more. But
0: sorry, that was my best.
1: That was pretty good.
0: Despicable Me.
1: I'll give you credit.
0: All right, CSU on Thursday, September 18th, swept Boulder at Moby Arena, three sets, and then on Friday, September 19th, at Boulder, John and I were there. With Devin in the backseat of our car.
2: We were cooking alive.
0: We were in that gymnasium.
2: It was a sauna. Sophie was there.
5: Yeah, thanks so much.
0: We somehow got connected to the broadcast in time. We were on the road.
1: Just by chance.
0: My TPS sensor on my car gave me a false reading.
1: Yep.
0: I think it was because your big back was in the backseat there. It threw off the timing. Yeah, so listen, my sensor went off and I was freaking out because we were just getting into Boulder and it was like 6 o'clock. We were right on schedule. We were 23 minutes out. We would have got connected right on time. And so that goes off and I got to turn off the road because I'm like, what is going on? We have a flat? The heck? And we pull right into a Discount Tire.
1: Right there.
2: Bless.
0: Right there.
2: Absolute bless.
0: I mean, seriously. And walked in, gave him the Discount Tire paperwork, whatever. I'm still a baby. My parents handled most of this for most of my life. So I'm just, you know, venturing out in the world for the first time. And gave it to them. The mechanic went out and just balanced all the pressure in each tire, set it to the right PSI. So
2: very fitting very that it happened while we were going to Boulder.
0: That took like 25
1: and
0: minutes.
1: And not on the way back.
2: It's just the aura that Boulder
0: Yeah, the Boulder
2: up.
0: Aura,
2: yeah,
0: really.
2: Boulder K.
0: Dude, yeah, we were like 25 minutes late at that point, and so we had to call the communications director at Boulder and be like, hey, we had some problems, we're going to be a little bit late. As we're going up the road, I don't know what road that is, right there to turn into the event center, some Domino's pizza car got swiped, so RIP to them. Yeah.
1: Yeah, I don't think we can make this up.
2: Boulder.
0: So we got I was like, if we didn't get a flat tire before, driving over their bumper is going to give us a flat tire that's in like 15 pieces. So we got there, got connected. I think we started our broadcast Like we got connected with Lucas in studio at like 6:45.
2: And started at like
0: 6:50. It started at 6:50, man. And I was sweating through my shirt because it was 100 degrees in there.
1: The worst.
0: We were nervous. We had to get all of our bags checked because they have like mm-hmm. pretty tight security there. So I had to put tags on our bags and yeah.
1: Typical stressing.
0: I'm stressing just thinking about that, man.
2: Let's just talk about something more positive, like the actual game.
0: I had to just get that story out. I feel like it was story.
2: Of course. Backstory. Thanks, but
1: backstory. Nothing wrong with a little backstory.
2: Yeah, BTS. A little behind the scenes. Yeah. I was jumping. I almost fell, but...
1: Yep.
5: John was bouncing off the walls, dude.
2: Yeah, I was...
5: He was running up those stairs.
2: Playing like Super Mario Bros.
5: Character. That's what I'm saying.
0: Like a video game character? Oh, my God. You guys are just horrible people.
2: Ouch.
0: All you.
2: You're right. I am.
0: Hey, in light of that, Kekua Richards earned her second Defensive Player of the Week for the Mountain West Conference. So let's give a hand to Kekua Richards. 12 kills over the two matches. In the final week of non-conference play, guys, we're going to Laredice on Thursday. Laramie.
5: There we go.
0: First conference game of the season on the road. In that tiny little gym where the band plays right behind Coach Cohen and nobody can hear her. So she was at the press conference today as well, the Monday presser, and she talked about what the vibe's going to be like there, and it's going to be loud, and we'll hear from what she had to say heading into the matchup on Thursday.
6: That was a good first, practice for our young group in that gym, because Wyoming is exactly like that. It's this tiny gym, and they put the band like right behind me, so our team cannot hear a thing I say. So I got to mime, right? I've got to use sign language because you can't really hear anything even within those guys communicating with each other on the court. It gets really loud, and it's the last border war in.
0: I'd like to mention too that when she was talking, she was talking about the UNC. Venue, Bank of Colorado, not Boulder. So in that press conference, she was saying it's a small gym just like Bank of Colorado over in Greeley. So that was a good first practice for them to be on the road in an environment where it's small and there's a loud band or lots of fans. And that's how it's going to be on the road on Thursday.
5: Yeah. They're coming all right with the swing. I mean, like she said, UNC was a great little kind of test before that. And I mean,
6: forced a couple of our...
0: Oh, sorry.
5: Hey, Emily.
0: All right, continue. And I'm over here doing engineering stuff. Give me a break.
5: Yeah, so anyways, back to what I was saying. Then they go and they end the non-conference season with Boulder. I mean, that was amazing. And during that home game, wow. I mean, I'm like fangirling over here for a second. That was just a brand new team that we saw out there. That was some gorgeous, gorgeous volleyball. I mean, like we were talking about earlier, CU was 9-0, and then the Rams came along, and I was a little nervous when they were going to CU. I mean, that first set was messy when they were in Boulder, but they pulled through.
0: Devin, you got to shoot video.
1: I did.
0: And put it on the KCSU Instagram page.
1: Indeed.
2: Got the winning shot.
0: You got the winning shot. Amazing winning kill. So through the viewfinder, how was that experience for you watching Maria Brun hit that kill and then turn to her team and go, ah, always great celebration.
1: I mean, it was amazing. It was such a close set there. I really wanted them to close it out there because I could not stand how hot it was in that arena. That was the main reason I wanted
2: that
1: to
2: a lot. It was really bad.
1: It was like really hot in there.
0: And there was like 400 fans in the student section.
1: Yeah, that just nothing
0: compared CSU to just topples Boulder in volleyball.
1: Yeah, I mean, you could go on with that for a while, but But no, I really think Maria Brun had a great game. This is two straight years now where the team has true freshmen who are providing such sparks to the team. Last year in Maria Brun and this year in Hallie Jameson. And I feel like if this continues, that speaks to Coach Cohen's ability to recruit more, so which isn't talked about as much. But
0: and I think Hilbert actually recruited Jameson.
1: But still, the entire
0: you
1: staff.
0: Recruit when she's
1: the
0: a sophomore
1: staff.
0: In high school.
1: Exactly.
0: And then she still continues to stay with
1: Great
0: Coach
1: eye
0: Cohen.
1: For talent. Yeah.
0: Right. So it goes to show that Coach Cohen is retaining these players who, even in the transition between Hilbert and voice crack like I'm in seventh grade. Hilbert and Coach Cohen, it shows that she's retaining these players still. Let's hear what she had to say about Hallie Jameson and some of the other freshmen here at the press conference. Maybe. Man, I'm just a terrible producer.
5: Jeez,
0: all right. Adam. I have to unmute the level. There we go.
6: I think with the young team, some of the injuries have forced a couple of our players who might not have gotten their first nod. And I'll say Hallie Jameson, right, that she wasn't starting in the front row that first week when we had Sophia Zabchek, the Canadian. And when Zab got injured, we kind of were forced to play Hallie. And look at her go, you guys. Right. I joked with her after our second CU match that they were going to ask for her birth certificate because there's no way she's a true freshman. She just turned 18 years old and she's playing like a veteran now after sitting in there for.
0: Yeah, she's playing like a veteran.
2: Yeah,
0: you heard from Coach Cohen
2: that she was a freshman.
0: You hear her say she's got to look get her birth certificate because she didn't,
1: she's not wrong.
5: I was next to her when she said that. Yeah. That was funny.
0: That was funny. Yeah. You're right.
5: She thinks so much of it.
0: But no, you were there. You heard her say it. Mm-hmm. What do we think about Hallie Jameson? Freshman coming in, wasn't even really going to be a starter at first, but could come in and play all six positions. Out here getting blocks. I mean, she got two against Boulder in the first matchup, right?
2: She does everything.
0: Can go get an ace for you. Doesn't make a lot of mistakes. Can obviously hit on the pins.
2: Can play back row.
0: Can play back
5: she
0: row.
5: All around. Yep. Yes. Is amazing. There's one word for her, and that's wow.
0: Wow.
2: Ooh,
0: wow.
2: I like that. Wow.
1: Wow.
0: Wow. Okay. Wow.
1: Sorry. No. Wow. I had to gloss.
0: Text line's open, 970-538-5278. If you've got some ball knowledge, some volleyball knowledge, hit us up, too, because we want to hear about that. 970-538-5278. It's Ramblers, Adam Gross, John Vu, Sophie Webb, and Devin M. Sirpasik on the broadcast, on the show. We'll be back and talking some more volleyball after this.
7: So, your friends started a band, and you're trying to get into this whole local music thing. Maybe you think local music is just a guy with a guitar. It's that and so much more. It's also rock. EDM. Metal. Bluegrass, and everything in between. If you want to get into this whole local music thing, tune into KCSU, where we play a large selection of local artists from the Fort Collins and Northern Colorado area.
0: Almost at the end of the show here, Ramblers 90.5. Adam Gross and John Vu, along with Devin M. Sirpasik, CSU's super nut fan or something like that. I don't know.
1: Something like that.
0: Or hater, yeah. Or fan. I don't know.
1: One or the other.
0: And Sophie Webb, who has one of the studio lasers pointed right at the middle of her forehead right now. It's just like, I can't help but just stare at it. It's hilarious.
5: I'll move.
0: Yeah, you should just a little. There you go. To the right. There you go.
5: Okay.
0: Yeah, the party lights are on in the studio here at KCSU, and it's fun. It feels like a party. It feels like a party tonight. So I'm having a lot of fun with you guys. This has been great.
2: What a show.
0: We're talking about volleyball right now because CSU will hit the road to start conference play.
1: Let's go.
0: And it's finally here. CSU has been hanging around at the bottom of the Mountain West Conference in the standings because they've taken on tough teams. And then like Air Force and all these other teams have been playing a bunch of easy programs and stacking wins. Utah State is even worse than CSU right now because they're playing a ranked team every week. So come conference play, that all changes. You're going to see which teams are really kicking. You're going to find out real soon here. Wyoming's 4-7 overall right now on a one-game win streak. Home record 3-3. So they just took a win against the University of Portland in a 3-set sweep. Before that, lost to Idaho State University and Long Beach State in 5 sets. So Wyoming maybe not the best team in the world, but definitely not a bad team. CSU will always have to bring their game. What do you think is going to happen going into this matchup? Which players are we going to have to watch out for CSU to step up? And then we can transition maybe into talking a little bit about the Wyoming players too.
2: If you asked me this a week ago before I saw those two games against Boulder, it'd be a completely different answer. But after those two games, I'm like, whoa, this is a completely different volleyball team. The defense was kind of a concern for me for CSU. Their back row had some struggles and inconsistency, but against those two games against Boulder, that was the best defense I've seen all season. They were playing much more as a unit. Their blocking complemented their defense very well. So I'm very, very confident for the Rams going into in-conference. Last season, we saw that they came off at a conference and not a great start, but they're 6-4 now going to in-conference. I'm very optimistic. And again, I'm sorry for doubting them. And I'm never going to, you guys are never going to let me down.
0: I'm not.
2: Let it down. But overall, I think just continuing to see this team find its groove consistency wise and a little more fun is their bench, especially when Keiko Richards is on the floor and all the celebrations is a blast to see.
0: Did you see them at the Boulder game? They were tying their sweat towels together, doing jump ropes with them.
2: And then there was a dog celebration.
0: Oh, they were getting in a circle. They're like, hold me back. Hold me back. Yeah. And then they were getting around in a circle doing airplanes, like flying around, taunting the student section. Yeah, that was great. I loved it. So, yeah, Sophie.
5: Yeah, I mean, I think the one concern I have for them is going on the road. I think the reason that they played so well straight off is just because they had that little Moby Magic with them. And I think that they really just carried that momentum into the next day. And that's why they were able to perform so well in Boulder. But I think, and except for that first set, and that's what I'm nervous about, is that they're going to go to this new place. They're going to play in a place that was like UNC where they can't hear coach. That communication might not fully be there, and I want to see how they come out for it. I don't think it's going to be like what we saw when they swept Boulder, but I definitely want to see bits of that offense. Like John was saying, their defense was shaky, especially in that back row. Not talking about Kakua Richards at all.
0: You're talking about the back row.
5: Oh, yeah.
2: Yeah.
5: Yeah, yeah, yeah. Not talking about the wall.
0: Well, when you've got Anna Barilovich on the other side of the net, who's like third in the Big 12 for kills per set, right? Five.
5: Right, yeah.
0: Almost five kills per set, who can just light it up on you.
2: Mm-hmm. She had like 22 kills.
0: You got to give Anya Doty and Jameson and McIntosh and all these back row players some credit, though, because when they did pick up those shots and got them in play, it's like, oh, I can't do that. I'd break my nose.
5: You can't?
0: No, I can't do that. That's why crazy. I'm not a Division I volleyball player. Put some respect on their names. But seriously, though, like, yeah, that back row play is going to have to keep going.
5: Yeah, I mean, they were great against Boulder. I think we really got to see the hustle. We got the scrappiness. I think it was multiple times per game. I mean, we saw Maria Brune go into the stands for a ball. They were just not going to let that drop without a fight. And I think that's the drive that we need to see. And I mean... Cohen's model is building champions to win championships.
0: Yeah.
5: That's a champion right there who's hustling after that ball. That's what we need to see.
0: I feel like this whole team has finally started to fit together and the puzzle pieces are starting to fit in place.
5: Oh,
0: like,
5: that's her favorite
0: literally puzzle is like her favorite word.
5: Oh, she loves to say that during the interviews.
0: I'm like a parrot. I just keep saying what she's saying because what she's saying is true. She's spitting facts. Mm-hmm. So Coach Cohen at the beginning of the year was like, yeah, we're going to try to find the puzzle pieces, which players are going to fit where. A couple weeks ago, it was, okay, we have three different lineups that we figured out. Puzzle pieces have fit there. And now after Boulder, it's like, okay, we made even smaller tweaks. We're putting new people in. We're starting new players. Keiko Richards isn't really serving the ball anymore. She's kind of focusing on the front row. Jameson's moving around in all six positions. So those like minor tweaks that are happening now as the puzzle, like you filled out the corners of the puzzle. If you ever did a puzzle with your mom and dad, they say start on the corners, do the edges, and then go to the middle. So we're like fitting in the middle parts of the puzzle now. And I think it's really cool to watch it all come together. And it all hangs on Keikua Richards. She's young, but she's a leader. I think last time I checked, she was 20th in the nation in blocks per set. Mm-hmm. I don't know what that number is now. I got to look, but it's probably updated after what happened. So, tremendous leader, loves her teammates, loves the newbies, calls them her newbies, her babies. And the energy starts from the top down. Starts with Coach Cohen, starts with Keikua Richards, goes into Maria Brune, your only returning starter, and it feeds into that rest of the team.
2: And I did want to point out, I think another thing that is maybe going unnoticed is the trust that Coach Cohen is really finding in her team. And for instance, set four, they go down, I believe it was like maybe up to 8 points. A lot of coaches would call a timeout and recenter her players, but she didn't do that. She looked at her players, she was talking and coaching them out on the bench, and she let them play, and they ended up coming back and beating Boulder in four sets, which was very impressive to be down that much and to battle back. And that just speaks volume, is that she's, again, fitting the puzzle pieces in, figuring out her squad and her rotation, and it's really all kind of coming together. And I think consistency is key. And depending on what team we see this Thursday against Wyoming will really determine like if it's legit or not.
0: Devin, you got a point?
1: Yeah, I agree with what Adam said, that I do think the puzzle is coming together. Everyone's gelling. And I feel like they need to ride this high horse of an amazing two-game stretch beating CU on back-to-back nights. But they also have to remember, you know, not to get too high on that. I feel like the lack of communication with the band is a real thing in Wyoming, and so I feel like that's going to play a big factor. And so I feel like they're going to have to rely on their defense. And, you know, we keep bringing her up, but she's been the star so far. Kakua Richards, I feel like, is going to have another great game, which I think she will for sure. I think they're going to have to focus on the defense. And as we mentioned, we see Hallie Jamison getting up there for some blocks. We see Brenna Rowland doing a great job as a duo with Kakua Richards. And so I feel like the defense is going to have to come through. And if they can get their defense set, then I feel like they'll be able to come through with a win. And that would really lead them on a high wave going into more of their conference schedule.
2: Speaking of Kakua Richards, she's actually now 12th in the nation.
0: 12th?
1: Wow.
0: 12th?
1: 12th is crazy.
2: Gosh. Blocks per set with 1.56.
0: Awesome. Gosh. Man, see, this is what we're talking about. Yeah, pay attention. If you haven't started paying attention, you have missed the train.
2: And if the thing about Kakua is that even if she doesn't have that big offensive impact, like we kind of saw in the first couple sets of this second Boulder game.
0: Yeah, she wasn't getting a lot of setups from Aaron.
2: She wasn't, but her impact was personified through her defense, her leadership, and just her encouragement to her teammates to continue to keep going forward. And
0: yeah,
2: sky's the limit for her.
0: Sophie, they had Erin DeBeck at the press conference today too.
5: Right.
0: And we haven't talked much about her, but she's like one of the components of this team that holds things together. So what was Erin talking about today?
5: Erin, she's just so cool, calm, and collected. Like, first of all, before I go into what she talked about today, I just want to say, like, it is amazing watching her because just no matter if they are on the highest of high or lowest of lows, she's just pumping out those sets. And she is always, like, she always beats the opposing team in assists. She's just there. And wow. And she's always all high for digs, too. And she's doing those dumps and jousts at the net. Like, she is all over the place. But yeah, today she was just talking about the role that she plays for the team. And she's so modest. I've always noticed that about
0: Erin,
5: setters.
0: Yeah.
5: She just will never give herself the credit of, like, she is carrying this team and her name isn't thrown around as much because no one really looks at the setters. They look at the big kill that happened or the big ace that happened and the crazy screaming behind it, but they don't see that setter chased her butt down the court to go get that. And she's the reason that kill is able to happen.
0: You forget about the work that setters put in. Erin DeBeck, really good at, I think it was Kevin Carroll, the associate head coach, who said that she's sneaky because isn't the most physically imposing player on the court, but certainly is tall and can move and is quick. So gets to spots that you're like, wow, how'd she get over there? She's at the scoring table, back setting to Eve Wilson across the court. And now Wilson's smacking it down for a kill.
5: Right.
0: So got to give your setters credit, of course. And then she comes in and serves too. At one point, she was leading the Mountain West in service aces. I don't know where those numbers are now, but I know she's not. But the team, what do you got?
2: I was about to say that Coach Cohen in today's presser was talking about Erin DeBeck is typically seen playing in a 6'2 kind of role, but now she's playing in a 5'1 where she's the one setter on the court. And we're finally starting to see her blossom. Sorry to cut you off.
0: No, that's fine.
2: It just came to me.
0: I'll accept it.
5: Just this once.
0: Yeah, so the communication is going to be huge on Thursday with the band. Coach Cohen, very vocal coach, always talks to her team. They got to make sure that they can hear her. We're going to take one more break. If you want to text in still, our number is 970-538-5278. When we come back, we'll just wrap up a couple more CSU sports things and then get out of here. We are in the final few minutes of the show here. We're going to wrap up real quick on Ramblers 90.5 KCSU. A couple orders of business to talk about real quick in CSU sports. Over on cross country, got to do it. Got to talk about them. It's important. Tatum Berg just went out and won at the Denver invite this weekend. So CSU put up a good meet there up at DU. And yeah, that was really cool to see some cross country getting love there from the university. Tatum Berg and Allison Peipert were 1 and 2 at the invite. So finishing first and second.
1: Strong.
0: Yeah.
2: We're a track school. We're running school.
0: We are a track school. Just wait. I'm so excited for track to start again. Seriously. I just cannot wait.
2: Your jam.
0: It's my jam. I know those people. I love that team. It's so fun to cover.
2: A little more is that soccer's on a road trip. They have a two-game road trip that they're finishing out as they start in conference play. They're playing Utah State in Logan, Utah this Thursday, and then we'll face Boise State also Sunday in Boise, Idaho, and then they'll come back to face the UNLV Rebels to begin their in-conference play at home Sunday, October 5th.
0: Nice. Yeah, we'll be out there always trying to get some video content, putting it on the KCSU Instagram. Let's wrap things up here, and hopefully you guys have thought of some people you appreciate, some things you're grateful for today.
2: Definitely do.
0: On a Monday, the first day of fall. Let's just start with our shout-outs, and I'm going to do first day of fall. Why not?
2: Let's go. Yeah. Best season.
1: Best season.
0: I don't know about that. It but is.
2: Hands down, Devin. Hands down. Let's
0: last
2: go, Devin.
0: Couple, John, that last you, couple you weeks of summer, man.
2: You know ball.
1: Yep,
2: you
0: last
2: know ball
0: couple too. Weeks of summer where the weather's just hanging on and it's perfect, I'll take that year-round. But, John, shout-out.
2: My shout-out is to Torrey Horton.
1: Let's go!
0: Yeah,
2: insane game. Two touchdowns. Had an insane 95-yard punt return. Shout-out to my guy, Torrey. Yeah, that was my shout-out. I didn't get hype.
0: Torrey, first longest punt return in Seattle Seahawks history, by
1: amazing.
0: The way.
1: And amazing.
2: And also my parents.
0: And I think the longest one of his career. Yeah. And shout-out to John's parents.
1: Look, just
0: Johnny
1: like the
0: Vu's
1: UNC
0: dad.
1: Punt return.
0: Shout-out to John Vu's dad for texting us again. Yeah. We love you.
5: Number one fan.
0: Number
2: yes, sir.
0: One fan. Sophie?
5: I'm going to shout-out the man that I've been talking about for hours today because I'm just so
0: Whoa.
5: Excited to see what he brings. I'm going to shout-out Jackson Brousseau.
0: Oh, hey, Jackson.
5: That is the new corner era for CSU, Woo. And I am so excited
2: Sorry,
5: to see
2: Devin.
5: It.
2: Sorry, Devin.
1: Keep going.
0: I'm just agreeing with you, Sophie. I'm just kidding. Just mm-hmm. just bear with me. I'm a dork, all right?
5: Oh, we know.
0: Okay, all right. Devin, shout-out.
1: I'm going to shout out Rocky Beers, the best
0: yeah!
1: name in college football. Caught his first touchdown as a Ram should have been to tie the game. But we talked about that. But Rocky Beers, he had a great game. You know, I love the guy. You know, hopefully the NIL deals are flooding in for him.
2: Oh,
1: but,
2: I bet they are.
1: I bet they are.
0: Give it time.
1: Yeah, no. Shout
0: Gets
1: out
0: a
1: to
0: few
1: him.
0: More touchdowns with JB thrown on
1: oh,
0: the ball.
1: Oh, yeah. He's a beast. He's a beast for sure.
0: Might see some exciting things happen. Sophie, you've been here for the whole show. We thank you for hanging around with us and
5: hey,
0: yapping
5: thanks.
0: About
5: it's
0: sports.
5: Been fun.
0: And keep putting up the good work on the Collegian. Every
5: Always.
0: Week, the paper comes out, and they write all the time. 15 minutes after the game, top five takeaways from CSU football. So that's always on the page.
5: Mm-hmm.
0: Yeah.
5: We're going to be doing live updates this week, too. During the game on the Collegian, it'll be live updates coming from you.
0: John and I will be at the broadcast on Thursday in Laramie, and then we'll have our pregame show for football. And
2: Road
0: then
2: trip.
0: Try to figure
2: Let's
0: out
2: go.
0: How to, try to figure out how to do hike and spike, football, volleyball, do it from Moby, pregame show.
2: Campus
0: we'll get all
2: classic.
1: Hike and spike. I
0: Campus
1: I like
0: Classic
1: that.
0: On Friday. 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

like they know my history. I'm the last of a mystery. I am the wild cowboy. Still got the style, boy. Yeah, yeah. Simone and Kipski. The great Sadat X, wild cowboy.

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1: Neato, champ. 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

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I really knew that you.

longer do shadows control the sky. El Cholo has delivered me home. The darkness has succumbed to light.

KCSU is part of the Rocky Mountain Student Media Corporation, along with student-run newspaper, The Collegian. In 2007, a student reporter at University of Florida was tased while asking about the Clinton impeachment. Students at The Collegian published an editorial about the incident, as well as the ongoing conflict in the Middle East. The editorial was four words: taser this, Bush. Following the publication, many advertisers for CSU's student media pulled their support. The Collegian would be joined by KCSU, College Ave, and CTV in becoming a separate media entity away from the university, known as the Rocky Mountain Student Media Corporation.

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Are you interested in Eastern European and Central Asian culture, language, and/or history, or just looking for a chill, low-commitment group? 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
1: Arson is the birth of former Requiem for Mars. 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The labor camp owners host a social for the staff with appreciation just as they rehearse like karate. 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Exerting great effort to be noticed by the heatless to everything seasons. Crayola, crayon, crayfish, cray. The memory of heaven, the measure of the day. High end practice of a low end theorem. Twins of love supreme, mundane, surreal. 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

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Start having pregnancies.

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1: 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Looks like we're going to have a cool, crisp 42 degrees for first pitch.
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1: 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Welcome to Weekly Gems. I'm your host, Casey Flanagan, and today we will dive into KCSU's top 10 albums of the week. Let's get started. At number 10, we have No Love Lost to Kindness by Yumi Zuma. No Love Lost to Kindness is an indie rock album that was released early this year, featuring exciting, energetic drum beats and innovative production. The softer vocals are similar to some pop tracks, however the grungy guitar lines darken the tone of each song. The result is a uniquely mixed album that has a great flow between songs, aiding in the musical storytelling throughout the record. Our featured track this week is Cross My Heart and Hope to Die.

At number 9, we have Atlanta by Gnarls Barkley. Gnarls Barkley has been making a statement on KCSU's top 10, and this week they are back with Atlanta. This album is an old soul feel that gets mixed with electronics to create a jazzy hip-hop pop record. Several tracks provide social commentary on current events, utilizing CeeLo Green's vocals to deliver their message. Our featured track this week is the last song on the album, Accept It.

At number 8, we have Quicksand Heart by Jenny on Holiday. Quicksand Heart is a modern indie rock album with driving drum beats, emotional vocals, and grungy guitars. The album has synth pop elements and effects reminiscent of 80s pop ballads. The album explores the loss of childhood and finding acceptance in the world, and tracks like These Streets I Know emphasize that change is not always easy. Our feature track this week is Do You Still Believe in Me, an emotionally charged track about growth and loss.

At number 7, we have Great Horizon by De Lovelies. De Lovelies, based out of Lyons, Colorado, have a unique sound to their music, mixing jazz, blues, and folk music. Each track feels simultaneously played in a saloon and a late-night jazz show. The record features several horn players who show their musical prowess through their soloing, showcasing their language and experience. The vocals are mixed from around the band, and it creates a warm, welcoming sound in the album for the listener. Our feature track, A Good Man Is Hard to Find, leans more onto the folk side of the album while still featuring jazz and blues elements.

At number 6, we have Arms Around the World, a self-titled album by Arms Around the World. This album combines modern grunge with the feel of the foggy cliffs of Oregon and Washington. If it's possible to make an album that feels exactly like where it's from, then Arms Around the World has done just that. Grungy, distorted guitar, heavy bass, and driving drums help curate the specific vibe of this record, which feels vintage in its sound but modern with the lyrics. Our feature track this week is Dust, which uses heavy distortion and rhythm to push up towards a modern rock feel.

At number 5, we have In Search of Revival by The Olympians. The Olympians have released a soulful R&B record that is entirely instrumental. Many of the tracks have vibraphone and backing strings, which remind me of an old 60s commercial. Others have introspective horn solos that draw in cool jazz influence. Several songs have notable instrumental features, such as Honeybee, which primarily focuses on the guitar melody until the horns add in. However, the album spreads the love across the entire band. Our featured track this week is Here Comes Ben.

0: At number 4, we have Even the Devil Smiles by IDK. IDK is a new hip-hop and rap artist whose music is energetic and uncompromising. The album is approachable for new and old hip-hop listeners, and many of the tracks have collaborations between other artists that the audience can connect with as well, such as Joey Valance and Bray, No ID, and MF Doom. Last week's featured track, P.O., reminded me specifically of some older hip-hop. However, this week's featured track, Stigma, is entirely modern and fresh.
1: Even after 500 plays, our high-fidelity tape still delivers high fidelity.

At number 3, we have Glass Minds by The Archive. The Archive released this album back in February, and it has been a KCSU favorite throughout the summer. This record has dark, introspective lyrics set over a mixture of dark rock and electric pads. Some of the songs are a bit less mainstream, adding to the record's disturbing and unnatural feel. Our feature track this week is a cinematic, evolving song called Where I Am that devolves from a soft lyrical feature to an emotional, weighted, orchestrated piece to end the album. How did

At number two, we have See You When You Get Back by Innerwave. Innerwave's album from earlier in the year is an example of current alternative music, which has distorted lyrics over floating guitar lines. The album draws from Latin, rock, and pop influence to develop a signature sound still reflective of the current industry. I've compared the album previously to some of the Strokes and Gorillaz music in its production and effects. Our feature track this week is All of the Things, a lower tempo track that is reflective of change and loss.

At number one, we have Solaire by Yael Naim. Yael Naim's lyrics and vocals are the feature of her top album at KCSU. Throughout Solaire, she delivers an exceptional performance that explores love and loss over synthy pads. Her album utilizes acoustic instrumentation alongside electronics that both support her spiraling lyrics through an emotional journey. Our feature track this week is Dream, the album's opener, which sets the album off strong with introspective questions about loss and change that carry on throughout the record.

0: laughing, crying, no ending dream. All a part of me, you're a part of it, dream.
1: 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We will be back next week for another recap of our weekly gems. 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I'm your host, Casey Flanagan, and you're listening to 90.5 KCSU Fort Collins.
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So I've been playing in Fort Collins for probably about, off and on for about 10 years. I started playing shows here. You know, I grew up in Loveland in Fort Collins, so I've been around for a while. I've always, been in the scene, from acoustic shows to playing in other bands around town to, obviously this group now, which has been a lot of fun the last couple of years.

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0: The band's awesome. It's really, really a special group of people, I think. 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You know, we have a little bit of some twang there. We got some rock and roll, some kind of some doom stuff. But it's really just about having a good time and just making music that's fun, you know.
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1: My favorite thing about Focomex is just the amount of people out and listening to music and new bands. I love checking out the bands that, you know, I don't see around ever, you know, discovering new music. So I'm hoping for some more of that tonight, yeah.

0: Thank you, guys.
1: All Sales was great. Owen running sound was amazing. I love All Sales vinyl. I shop here. You know, I've actually played here before, and this is just, it was a really special treat.

0: Thank you all very much.
1: You know, we've got a slower summer. We've got a few shows coming up. We're doing Foco Fest at the end or the middle of October. We're playing a couple breweries around town. Hello Brewery on August 14th, and just kind of seeing what's happening. I've got some songs written and kind of ready to start working on with the band and hopefully record maybe this winter, but just kind of have a good summer and just have some fun. Yeah.

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0: All right, everybody, how about that? Hot dog, what a set. Thanks again, Anthony Harris and the most talented band. I would definitely say they live up to that descriptor.
1: 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This is DJ Sugar Maple.

0: Wow, that was a sweet sesh, dudes. Now what?
1: I'm not too sure, but we have to get this out there somehow.
0: How about KCSU?
1: Sick, but how do we get him to play our music?
2: 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Well, looks like we have to fill out a form, a description, and give them a link to download our music.
0: Nice. Let's keep on rocking.

New Belgium Brewing is a proud supporter of Colorado State University and KCSU. Old Aggie Superior Lager is the official craft beer of Colorado State University and is a collaboration alongside CSU and New Belgium Brewing. The result is Old Aggie Superior Lager, a light lager that gives back to the university. Old Aggie is the official craft beer of Colorado State University and brewed by Ram fans.

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And now, a riddle on KCSU. A cowboy rides into town on Monday. He stays for 2 days and leaves on Friday. How is this possible? The horse's name was Monday.

8:05 p.m. September 11th. 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Selling half your soul and trying to repair it with your name makes it hard to make it feel this real. 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And they don't want no accidents, no extentaciones or chance benefits.

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0: And that's how George Washington became the first president of the United States of America. Stephanie, is whatever you're looking at on your phone more important than our country's history?
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0: More important than our founding fathers?
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We all know Colorado has weird weather. It's unpredictable. Just about 30 years ago, the record low was recorded in the town of Mabel on February 1st, 1985, at negative 61 degrees Fahrenheit. This has been a fun fact, only on 90.5 KCSU Fort Collins.

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Tickets and info at bohemianlivemusic.org.

I would like to share how fun it has been to listen in to the show Vibe With Me and hear DJ Chillin'. Of course, since I'm her mom, it's been extra special to hear my daughter gain new skills on air. At the beginning, there were lots of pauses, but then her DJ skills and vocabulary began to grow, and she learned how to use a bed. She also learned how to create shows that engaged her audience, such as on Halloween, asking listeners to call in with a dream they had and a song to go with it, and how she put out so much encouragement to students going through finals, and also listening to the on-air banter and laughter when she had other DJs on her show or she guested on other DJs' shows. DJ Chillin' became a confident, steady voice on KCSU and so enjoyable to listen to. She gained a community there with you at CSU, and for that, I'm really grateful.

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Students from all majors are welcome to join our various weekly discussions on both classical and modern philosophical and ethical issues. CSU professors will also be invited to facilitate discussion on topics they are passionate about. 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For more information, you can find Philosophy Club on Ramlink.

0: Well, hey there, champ. What did you do on that tablet there? You've been on all day.
1: KCSU.
0: Well, how are you tuning in out here? You don't have radio.
1: App.
0: Neato, champ. That tablet there can really do a lot. I heard you can catch up on the last 2 weeks of shows you missed.
1: Uh-huh.
0: Well, gee willikers, kid. Do they have any games on that app?
1: Sports.
0: Holy cow! 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Good talk, son.

0: Hey, yo, Rick, man, what's good, man? What's happening, baby? I ain't seen you in a minute. What's going on?
1: Nah, Hoss, it's Mr. Rick. We don't kick it like that, boo. We don't hang at the club together, dog. It's Mr. Rick.

0: punk band Die Spitz is coming to Washington's in Fort Collins on October 9th. 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Again, that's SPITZ to 970-538-5278 to see Die Spitz at Washington's on October 9th.
1: Australian creatures are very scary, but did you hear about the climbing perch? It's a fish that can live out of water for 6 days as it crawls across the land. Like, what? This has been a KCSU Fun Fact, only on 90.5 KCSU Fort Collins.

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Let's pretend it's your birthday. 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

0: You've been listening to 90.5 KCSU Fort Collins. I'm DJ D, and this is Training Wheels. The last three songs have been Blue Jay by the Tammy Shine. All Right.
1: Oh. It's okay. It was just Take On Me by A-ha, and then Famously Dead by Logan Farmer.
0: The next song is Fan Theory by Post Paradise.
1: Ooh, Post Paradise was like a really big like 2020 band, I feel like.
0: I haven't listened to them actually.
1: Well, we were just talking about movies we've been watching recently and Godzilla movies, and I have just learned that there is a whole subgenre of kaiju movies. Yeah, see, I talk really loud. and Pacific Rim is one of those. So let's talk some more about Godzilla. What's like your favorite one so far?
0: The recent Godzilla Minus One, which is actually getting a sequel in November. It's a really good movie. It definitely, yeah.
1: Yeah, I'll have to watch that. I think the most recent one I saw was Godzilla vs. Kong, and I watched with my dad. That one was really good. That was a fun movie.
0: Mm-hmm. Yeah, yeah. Those movies are really fun. Like the American ones.
1: Yeah.
0: They're just fun.
1: Do you like zombie movies?
0: I've seen a few zombie movies.
1: Do you have a favorite?
0: This
1: is like my... Zombie movies are my Godzilla movies.
0: Yeah, I think... Love them. What is it? 8 Days Later?
1: Ooh, yeah, that's a really good one. I think my favorite is like a tie between Zombieland and I Am Legend right now. I really love both of those. Also, I just love this song. This is making me so nostalgic.
0: Yeah, I love Mark Garson's stuff. He did some really cool stuff on very old equipment.
1: He's so cool. I had to do a project for my mycology class a couple semesters ago, and have you seen those things where you like clamp it onto plants and they like make their own music?
0: Oh yeah, yeah.
1: I like did a radio show about that and turned it in as like my final project, and that was really fun, and I used this as my bed the whole time.
0: Yeah, that's really cool. Yeah, plants can make really interesting noises.
1: Plants are lit. I love plants. Well, if you love plants, stay tuned. And do you want to talk a little bit about what we're listening to next, and then we'll head back to music?
0: Next up is Fan Theory by Post Paradise.

no candles in the cathedral. Just a machine that trades quarters for a flickering heated filament. I gave it $1 and watched the bulbs until all but one had died. There's something unnerving about being the only person in a room the size of a canyon. Like all the empty space between the floor and the ceiling could fold in and collapse on me like a parachute. And the only thing between

0: Now for a KCSU engineering history lesson.
1: In the fall semester of 2023, KCSU experienced multiple critical equipment failures due to a power outage in the Laurie Student Center. 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

0: Sorry I'm late. I was putting in some extra work after practice.
1: No worries, Destiny Thurman from the CSU Women's basketball team. Did you catch the play-by-play?
0: Dang it, I missed it.
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0: 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Up next is The Robots by The Robots. Phenomenal! I have been thinking about the sun lately, and boy, is it bright!
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And motherfuckers be using y'all. 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

0: go.
1: Miss Quinn made a post being shady on Instagram, but you asking me for money. 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

0: Man, I'm bored with a 2x4 right now, yo.
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1: Dude, let's go see a concert.

New Belgium Brewing is a proud supporter of Colorado State University and KCSU. Old Aggie Superior Lager is the official craft beer of Colorado State University and is a collaboration alongside CSU and New Belgium Brewing. The result is Old Aggie Superior Lager, a light lager that gives back to the university. Old Aggie is the official craft beer of Colorado State University and brewed by Ram Fans.

And now, a KCSU Forest Fun Fact. The oldest living organism today is a Great Basin bristlecone pine tree called Methuselah, which is over 4,800 years old. The tree is located in the ancient bristlecone pine forest in the Inyo National Forest of California. The previous oldest living organism was another Great Basin bristlecone pine called Prometheus, which was cut down to determine the age of the tree in 1964, which was between 4,864 years and potentially 5,000 years old at the time of cutting.

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0: Wow, that was a sweet sesh, dudes. Now what?
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0: Hello, beautiful people. My name is Gideon Egner, and I have been a volunteer here at 90.5 KCSU since 2024. Most of my work has been in the sports department. I have done play-by-play and color commentary for volleyball and football games. I've had my show, The No-Sto Prep Report, since February of 2024. And KCSU is really just a place where people who want to work in journalism, or even just people who want to have a good time and enjoy music, can congregate. For me, it's been one of the best decisions that I have made at Colorado State University. It's provided me with some of my best friends, people that I hope I am able to be lifelong friends with. And I'm very glad that I made the decision that I did to join KCSU.
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settle down. You're feeling right, you're feeling proud. How are your kids? Where are they now? You build a boat, you build a life. 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You settle in to routine.

Good afternoon, beautiful people of Fort Collins. Welcome back to Sailing the Seven Seas with DJ Orca here on KCSU Fort Collins 90.5. What you just heard was Northern Attitude by Noah Kahan featuring Hozier, Creature of Comfort by Mise en Scene, and Sorry by Gnarls Barkley. And with that, welcome to another show of mine. If you are coming back, if not, welcome to my show. I have some facts about the oldest instruments in the world for you guys today. And the first one is about the oldest flute. It's called the Nathaniel flute or the Dvijbada flute. It's dated to be roughly 50,000 to 6,000 years old. It is the oldest record of a musical device found in the world. It was found in a cave near Chechnol, Slovenia in 1995. It was found to be made out of the femur of a young cave bear, which, yes, cave bears existed. They don't exist anymore, thankfully, but they were a thing way, way back in the day. Kind of terrifying to think about. But this flute was made out of a femur of one of these, with holes pierced into it. Its origins and use are still debated for being a music instrument. Some people say the holes and like the shape of it were caused from ancient hyenas, cave hyenas, which also existed, chewing on it rather than a human doing it. But some people also are like, hey, it's a flute. You can play music out of it. However, there are other bone flutes from later dates around 35,000 to 45,000 years old that have been found all around the world. These ones are usually made out of hollow bird wing bones or mammoth ivory, which I thought was pretty cool. So kind of cool that for thousands of years as humans have been making music and bonding with that type of stuff for as long as we've had people around, essentially, kind of. I don't actually know how long humans have been around. Don't quote me on that. But I will have some more facts about musical instruments, really old musical instruments, if you want to stick around for that. Until then, there's some more music coming up, including a special song coming up later. But until we get to the special song, you guys have to get through, and forgive me, this is a French title, Un Démarche et Familia by Sebastian Teller, Strange Love by the Rat Boys, and Capital Lie by Jaeger Stevens coming up next.

And now, a riddle on KCSU. A cowboy rides into town on Monday. He stays for 2 days and leaves on Friday. How is this possible? The horse's name was Friday.

Punk band Die Spitz is coming to Washington's in Fort Collins on October 9th. For a chance to see Die Spitz live, text Spitz to 970-538-5278 to enter our ticket giveaway. Again, that is Spitz, S-P-I-T-Z, to 970-538-5278 to see Die Spitz at Washington's on October 9th.

And with that, good afternoon, beautiful people of Fort Collins. Welcome back to Sailing the Seven Seas with DJ Orca here on KCSU Fort Collins 90.5. What just played for you guys was Sunday Morning by David Harley, Capital I by Jaeger Stevens, and Strange Love by Rat Boys. Those first two, which are local bands here in Fort Collins. Pretty cool. With that, I have a bit more. Sorry, the background music, I just realized, is so loud that you can probably barely hear me. Sorry. With that, I have some more facts about the oldest instruments found in the world for you guys. My second type of instrument, because last time I did flutes, this time, percussion sets like drums. So the Miocene mammoth bone percussion set is dated back to be 24,000 years old. It was found in Ukraine, and they are a set of decorated mammoth bones used as a percussion or rhythm instrument. It is one of the first instances of proof of these types of musical devices, meaning drums and stuff like that. Also found in Ukraine was something called a bull roarer. Crazy name. It was an early version. Oh, sorry. Misspoke. Reading my notes wrong. An early version of this type of instrument was found back to date back to 18,000 to almost 20,000 years ago. It was made of a wooden slat whirled on a string to make a sort of roaring noise. It is often debated amongst historians and paleontologists as to be one of the first stringed instruments found in the world, which is pretty cool. Again, I think it's kind of amazing that... What is my mouse doing? Sorry. That us humans have been sort of making music and making musical instruments, I cannot speak today, goodness gracious, for pretty much as long as we've had, you know, family units and everything, and society is what science defines society as. So I think it's pretty awesome that we've had this really cool bonding and showing off to the world. With that being said, because KCCU has amazing opportunities with a whole bunch of different artists, we actually have coming up for you, and I get to be have the honor of the being the one to play it for you guys, is Biba DeBoo's new single Nothing to Prove with Hayley Williams on it, which is coming up after this break. Following them and her new single is Stressed Out by 21 Pilots and then Yellow by Coldplay. So I hope you enjoy the single that we got access to first, which I think is really, really cool. So it's coming up now.

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Well, you should check out KCSU and their podcast department. 90.5 KCSU is Colorado State University's student-run radio station where you can be involved with music, news, sports, and even production and podcasting. Come on down into the basement of the Laurie Student Center and talk to a staff member today. Just remember to follow the music.

How y'all doing? This is Chuck from the Mad Caddies all the way from Santa Barbara, California, and you are knee-deep on 90.5 KCSU, hot from Fort Collins.

Good afternoon, beautiful people of Fort Collins. Welcome back to Sailing the Seven Seas with DJ Orca here on KCSU Fort Collins 90.5. What you just heard was Yellow by Coldplay, Stressed Out by 21 Pilots, and the not yet released Nothing to Prove by Vito Bovi, featuring Haley Williams, which us here at KCSU got early access to, which is really, really cool. I thought that song was actually really nice. I didn't realize who the artist was until I looked her up on Spotify. I like her, a lot of her songs, so I'm glad that we got early access to another one of her songs. Outside of that, we have one last break with some facts about really old instruments for you guys. So, going right into it, some of the first known, I will say known, because we don't actually know, because some things might just not exist, but some of the first known string instruments come from China and Mesopotamia. Just realized my computer autocorrected China to the wrong spelling. What? Okay. From China comes the quan, which is an ancient finger-plucked seven-string zither. It's essentially kind of like a seven-string guitar. It is still used today in traditional and complimentary music, and some pop artists from China actually use it as well for like background music and everything. The other string instrument comes from Mesopotamia and places like Greece and Iraq with the lyre. It is a string instrument that comes in the form of 4 to 11 strings. Some of the oldest, the lyres of Ur, are dated to be from 25 BCE, which is over 4,000 years ago. So it's kind of cool. Again, I think it's so cool and interesting and kind of amazing that for thousands of years, us humans have had instruments. Before we really had society and, you know, countries and kingdoms and all of that stuff, we were making music and bonding together with that, like making songs and everything, which I think is really cool. And with that, this week's show has come to an end. So if you have enjoyed it, and you want to hear some more, I am here on KCSU Fort Collins 90.5 every Thursday from 1 to 2 p.m. And until next week, New Perspective by Noah Kahan, Another One Bites the Dust by Queen, and Yesterday's Rain by Robin Hitchcock is coming up for you guys. And I will see you, maybe if you want to join, next week here on KCSU Fort Collins 90.5.

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Do you want to improve your academic journey and embrace the diversity that makes our campus so vibrant? If so, then the Black African American Cultural Center is the place for you. They're dedicated not just to supporting your students, but to fostering an inclusive environment for everyone in our community. 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

Butterfly wing crosswinds send black hawks toward hurricane survivors. Roses sprout from empty lots and sidewalk cracks. Pacifist guerrillas move undetected through concrete jungles. New forms are beginning to take shape. Once occupied minds are activating. People are waking up.

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0: How's it going, Ram fans? Welcome to this week's Rocky Mountain Review of CSU Sports. I'm John Vu, joined alongside Devin Imserpasek, the sports directors here at KSU, and a lot is coming your way this week in Ram country. From volleyball going on its first road trip of the season, or football hosting the Border War matchup this weekend in Jim Moore's first game at CSU head coach. 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
1: Football gears up this week as they approach a new chapter and new era for the program. This Saturday will mark not only the first game in the Jim Mora era, but the first game in the Pac-12 for the Green and Gold. The game will be at 4 p.m. as the Rams will take on the Wyoming Cowboys, an opponent that Ram country are oh so familiar with. Despite the schedule being set, the QB1 position is not, as Coach Mora has yet to name a starter for Saturday's fair. It seems, though, as if the QB duel is between Haas Haney or Kasan Farrar, but yet Mora not giving any indication on who the Rams are going with into week one.
0: On the other side of campus, volleyball has been quite busy as they started their season off this last weekend as they took on the UC Davis Aggies, where they won in sweeping fashion 3-0 on Friday. While the Rams started 1-0, they got quite the opponent that followed as they host the number 11th ranked SMU Mustangs. And despite the valiant effort, CSU fell 1-3 to start the opening weekend 1-1. The Rams would quickly turn around as they faced their in-state rival in the UNC Bears this last Tuesday, a team that they haven't beaten since 2019. That would all change as CSU would beat the Bears in convincing fashion 3-1 to break the winning drought.
1: CSU soccer was also busy on the pitch as they faced the South Carolina Gamecocks this last Sunday, and while it was a tight bout, it was the Gamecocks that had the edge over the Rams with a final score of 1-0. With the loss, the Rams now fall to 1-3 on the season. However, they have a chance to redeem themselves tonight as they'll face the number 14 ranked BYU Cougars on the road, with the hopes of bouncing back in their off-conference season. Along with their fare against BYU, they're set to face Utah Tech this Sunday on the road.
0: And to round it out, CSU Cross Country will open their fall season this week with the Wyoming Invitational on Friday with the hopes of starting their first season in the Pac-12 with great success. That'll wrap it up for this week's Rocky Mountain Review. Make sure you stay tuned into Ramblers on Mondays from 7 to 9 for more CSU athletic coverage. 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

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The EMS club is open to all students with no prior EMS experience needed. Students participate in a wide range of activities to reinforce or build new EMT skills. For more information regarding the EMS club, look them up on Ramlink or visit their Instagram page at csu.ems.

0: The most beautiful part of the day. The sun is rising, the birds just a chirping. And then there's you, scrolling endlessly on your phone, looking at absolutely nothing. But be of good courage, for I have a solution for you. Become a DJ at KCSU Fort Collins, where you can start your morning off right by playing music for those early birds out there. If you're interested, which I'm sure you are, go ahead and send an email to training@kcsufm.com.
1: Dropping in, you're coming, I'm waiting. 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
2: 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Hey. 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

0: 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I'm Georgios Athanasiou, your news director.
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1: And with that, we'll get started with Campus News. Hello, I'm Robert Zides, bringing you Colorado State University news. For our first story, Cindy Smock, more widely known as Sister Cindy, visited Colorado State University Wednesday. Sister Cindy arrived at CSU as part of an 11-week tour around college campuses in the United States to speak about topics such as faith and sexual abstinence. Sister Cindy stood at the east side of the Lori Student Center Plaza between noon and 4 p.m. speaking about such topics. Sister Cindy has spoken across multiple Colorado campuses in the past few days. She made visits to the University of Colorado, Colorado Springs on Monday and to the University of Colorado, Boulder on Tuesday. During her CSU visit, Sister Cindy gathered a crowd that other campus preachers usually do not. She attributes this to her presence on social media, though she has been delivering sermons on campuses for about 50 years. She amasses a following on social media sites such as TikTok under her Sister Cindy name. Her visit at CSU drew support from some students and criticism from others. Many of these thoughts were posted on social media platforms. Contributions for this story come from Fox 21. And for our last campus story, the Senate of the Associated Students of Colorado State University convened in the ASCSU Senate Chamber yesterday for the 56th Senate's 6th session. In the session, the ASCSU Senate swore in two new senators and associates. In the consent agenda, Lex 5604 was added to the agenda. The Senate then opened for gallery input, where students spoke about supporting fellow LGBTQ+ students during a Turning Point USA event where Erica Kirk was rumored to attend. Campus reports were then presented. The Senate then moved to confidence business, starting with electing caucus chairs for the Constitution Caucus and the Housing and Basic Needs Caucus, where no one was nominated to either chair. In new business, the Senate voted on both Lex 5604 and 5607, introduced by ASCSU President Victoria Quesada Stoner, which would change the job descriptions for the executive branch. Both Lexes were moved to the Committee for University Affairs. After confidence business, the Senate presented reports from the executive, judicial, and legislative branches, after which the Senate then adjourned. The session lasted about 1 hour and 22 minutes. The ASCSU Senate will reconvene on September 23rd. That concludes campus news. Up next is Georgios with your local news report.
0: Hello, I'm Georgios Athanasiou, now for your local news report. For our first local news story, a Fort Collins woman was killed in a head-on crash. A 37-year-old Fort Collins woman was killed and a 43-year-old Nunn woman was seriously injured Saturday afternoon in a two-vehicle head-on crash on Weld County Road 100 east of Wellington. According to Colorado State Patrol, the collision occurred at approximately 12:29 p.m. when an eastbound Subaru Outback driven by the Fort Collins woman crossed into the westbound lane and struck an oncoming Jeep Wrangler. After the initial impact, the Subaru rotated and slid partially off the south side of the road, coming to a stop facing southwest before catching fire. The Jeep went off the north side of the road, rolled half a turn, struck a fence, and came to a rest on its roof facing north. Emergency personnel pronounced the driver of the Subaru dead at the scene. The driver of the Jeep was transported by ground to a hospital with serious injuries. The Weld County coroner will release the name of the deceased driver after next of kin notifications have been made. Authorities temporarily closed Weld County Road 100 during the initial response, but the roadway has since reopened. The crash remains under investigation by the Colorado State Patrol Vehicular Crimes Unit under case number VC260334. Investigators ask anyone who witnessed the crash or has any information about the incident to contact Colorado State Patrol Dispatch at 970-239-401. Contributions for this story comes from WesternSlopeNow.com. The South College Avenue and Triboli Road intersection is nearing completion. After years of construction and traffic disruptions, drivers should prepare for two more stretches of lane closures and traffic changes. The 3-year, $21 million project has taken longer than many intersection projects because it required major utility relocations and infrastructure upgrades, according to the previous Coloradoan reporting. The work is designed to improve safety and traffic flow at an intersection that was ranked among Fort Collins most dangerous in 2022. College Avenue will be reduced to one lane in each direction between 6:30 p.m. September 17th through 6:30 p.m. September 20th, and 6:30 p.m. September 24th through 6:30 p.m. September 27th. The west side of Triboli at the intersection will be closed to traffic from September 21st through September 27th. The final phase of the project includes asphalt painting, paving, and testing new traffic signal equipment. The city plans to conduct signal testing September 28th through October 2nd with the goal of reopening the intersection to vehicle traffic by October 2nd. Contributions for this story come from the Coloradoan. Finally, for local news, smoke from Wyoming and Montana wildfires has likely drifted into Colorado with a fall-like cold front causing a smoking smell, but little impact on air quality, according to 9 News meteorologist Chris Belanchi. Many Coloradoans woke up to a smoking smell, in Denver, Boulder, and Fort Collins areas Tuesday morning. A cold front that moved into Colorado late Monday into Tuesday likely stirred up winds and fire activity, pushing smoke south. Bianchi said that most of the smoke appears to be coming from the Moonshine Fire near Wheatland in central Wyoming. The Moonshine Fire has burned about 7,200 acres and is 47% contained as of Tuesday morning. A second source is the Davis Cove Fire in southern Montana, which has burned about 15,000 acres and is 0% contained. The haze is not expected to linger. Bianchi said the smell will probably stick around Tuesday into Wednesday morning. Air quality around Denver remains generally good, according to Bianchi. Contributions for this story comes from 9 News Denver. That will do it for local news. Coming up after the break, Robert will give you a rundown of this week's events in Fort Collins.

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1: Hi, and welcome back from the break. I'm Robert, bringing you life and events for this week in Fort Collins. Our first event is a life science vendor showcase at the CSU Translational Medicine Institute on Monday at 11:30 a.m. The vendor showcase will display developments and technology used in the study of life science. People of all ages are invited to join. Our last event is a Virtuoso Series concert at the Organ Recital Hall on Monday at 7:30 p.m. The concert features Yasmael Reyes on flute and Hieny Seo on piano in an exploration of Venezuelan voices. This is a ticketed event. That concludes Life and Events. After the break is National News with Georgios.

0: At Colorado State University, the women's rugby team competes in the Mountain West Rugby Conference, working to establish themselves as leaders on and off the field. Women of all different backgrounds, experience levels, and interests are welcome to join the CSU women's rugby team. 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
1: Hello, I'm George Osathanasiu, now for your national news report. For our first national news story, Colorado Parks and Wildlife says bears attacked teen inside condo and woman at campsite. Colorado Parks and Wildlife, CPW for short, is investigating two bear attacks over the weekend that left a woman and a teen injured. The first incident happened at the Rio Grande National Forest Park Creek Campground on Friday around 5:30 a.m. A bear reportedly bit a woman on her arm through the side of her tent. Emergency services treated her for a puncture wound before she was taken to Rio Grande Hospital for follow-up treatment. The woman told officials that she heard something hit the tent before she was bitten. Although she couldn't see what attacked her, she said the animal was large and she heard a growl. CPW officers found holes in the tent along with scratches and a paw print in the mud. The campsite was already scheduled to close for the season on September 14th. However, because of the attack, the park decided to close the campground early. Officers think the bite was an act of surprise, not aggression, and they don't believe that there's potential for further threats. 2 days later, a 17-year-old from Durango was attacked inside her bedroom at a condo on Escalade Drive. She told CPW that a black bear ripped off the window screen and entered the room through a window that was cracked open. She woke up and hid under the covers as the bear moved into the room and walked to her bedside. When the bear began sniffing her head under the blankets, she says she made a noise and then the bear swiped her on her stomach. When she screamed and sat up, the bear backed away and went through the window. However, it immediately came back. The girl said that she stood up and began screaming and the bear left for good. Wildlife manager says the blankets protected her and she treated the three scratches on her stomach herself. CPW is currently looking for the bear, which later broke into another home on Monday. They say the bear poses a health risk and safety risk, and they intend to catch it and remove it. This is the 10th confirmed bear attack this season. Bears are entering hyperphagia, where they bulk up for winter, and their lack of usual food sources is pushing them into neighborhoods in search of food. CPW asked residents to lock their garage doors and windows and secure anything outside that might attract a bear. Contributions for this story comes from CBS News. For our last national news story, the U.S. government paid federal workers $9.5 billion not to work in 2025 as a part of President Donald Trump's administration's attempts to shrink the federal workforce. As a part of the effort by the Department of Government Efficiency, DOGE for short, spearheaded by Elon Musk, federal agencies' use of paid administrative leave rose 435% from 2023 to 2025. Costing six times what the government spent in 2023. According to a new report released on Tuesday by the Government Accountability Office, GAO for short, an independent watchdog, of the $9.5 billion paid to federal workers, $6.7 billion was associated with the deferred resignation program. About 70% of paid administration leave used in 2025 was tied into the deferred resignation program, according to GAO. Across the 76 agencies reviewed, 100,044,312 employees reported taking administrative leave under the program. Since January 2023, the Trump administration has reduced the federal workforce by approximately 355,000 employees. In response to the GAO report, Washington Senator Patty Murray, vice chair of the Senate Appropriations, released a statement condemning the federal layoffs, saying, quote, "After promising to cut waste, Trump instead set billions upon billions in taxpayer dollars on fire to quite literally pay people not to do the jobs they loved, from researching cancer cures to taking care of our national parks and so much more." End quote. Contributions for this story comes from The Guardian. That is all for national news. Coming up after the break is KCSU Sports Director John Vu with their CSU Sports Report. 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

0: CSU's Native American Drum Circle was founded to build confidence in singing, drumming, and dancing for Indigenous students at CSU. 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
1: What's happening, Ram Country? It's John Vu, the sports director here at 90.5 KCSU with this week's Rocky Mountain Review for all CSU sports. And boy, did we have yet another crazy week. From the continued dominance of CSU volleyball to football yet again winning another out-of-conference matchup, regardless, all of it is coming your way. CSU football had quite the busy weekend as they had their second game of the regular season with the hope of continuing their momentum after their Bronze Boot win the week prior. Let's just say the Rams started right where they left off. Right out of the gate, it was Haas Haney and the freshman Cedric Ross yet again delivering on an explosive play to start the game as they connected for a 68-yard touchdown pass on the second play of the game. The defense quickly followed as they forced a fumble on the very first play of scrimmage, which led to a 38-yard Terrence Smith touchdown. Two touchdowns in 99 seconds, and from there, the Rams' touchdown brigade continued as they'd go on to score five more, with two of them being 70-plus yard house calls. With yet another almost flawless performance from Haas Haney, the Rams ousted the Southern Utah Thunderbirds with a final score of 58-24. While the Rams have started out hot, they've got quite the opponent coming to town this Saturday as they're set to host the number 11th ranked BYU Cougars in the Canvas Stadium at 5:30 p.m. Mountain Time. The Cougars are the highest ranked opponent to ever play in Canvas Stadium, so it's a big game to say the least. Who knows, if Jim Mora and the Green and Gold can find a way to pull off the upset, maybe next week we could be talking about a national ranking to the Rams. Football wasn't the only busy fall sport that was on a roll this week as CSU volleyball went on an absolute tear as they returned home to start their triple header weekend. On Thursday, they faced the South Dakota Coyotes, where they took care of business in three sets to start off the weekend on the right foot. The following night, the Rams continued their onslaught at home as they swept the UC Santa Barbara Gauchos 3-0. It was nice they did it not once, not twice, but three times as they travel up north the very next day for the Border War to face their former Mountain West rival in the Wyoming Cowgirls. In a rivalry that typically sees five set thrillers, it was the Rams who took their breath out of the gym as they went on to sweep yet again, finishing the weekend 9-0 in nine sets, and also extending their win streak to four along with improving to a 6-2 on the season. The Rams now shift their focus toward another rival as they're set to travel in-state to try and defend their Golden Spike against the number 17th ranked Colorado Buffs. The battle for the Golden Spike will start tonight at 7 p.m. before coming back to Moby tomorrow evening at 6 p.m. Mountain Time with the hope of claiming the Spike for the second year in a row. CSU soccer was also busy this week as they faced an undefeated opponent in the Kansas State Wildcats at home. And boy, were the Rams were so incredibly close of pulling off an upset as they led for most of the game 1-0, but it was the attack of the Wildcats that found the net two times within 1 minute to go up 2-1. However, it was the resilience of the Rams that found a last-second goal to tie it up late 2-2 and eventually end the match with a tie ball game. The Green and Gold will now shift their focus to their own Border War matchup tonight at home as they'll host the Wyoming Cowgirls at 7 p.m. Mountain Time. Well, we could be here all day talking about CSU sports. I think that's all that I have for you this week. A busy weekend ahead for Ram Country, to say the least. 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Till next week, KCSU listeners, KCSU has and always will bring you sports.

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1: Hello, I'm George Ozathanasiu with your Fort Collins weather report. Tonight, Thursday night, has a slight chance of showers and thunderstorms before 9 p.m., then a slight chance of showers between 9 p.m. and midnight, but will be mostly cloudy with a low around 58 degrees. Friday has a 50% of showers and thunderstorms. Afternoon skies will be partly cloudy with a high near 83 degrees. Friday night that has a chance of shower and thunderstorms before 9 p.m., then a chance of showers between 9 p.m. and midnight. Skies will be partly cloudy with a low around 54 degrees. Saturday, showers likely and possibly a thunderstorm afternoon with a 78% chance of precipitation. Skies will be partly sunny with a high near 78 degrees. Kickoff temperature for CSU's football game should be around 70 to 73 degrees. Saturday night, showers likely and possible thunderstorm before midnight, but skies will be mostly cloudy with a low around 51 degrees. Sunday will have a chance of showers with thunderstorms, also possibly afternoon. Skies will be partly sunny with a high near 75 degrees. Sunday night has a chance of showers before midnight, but skies will be partly cloudy with a low around 50 degrees. Monday will be sunny with a high near 76 degrees. Monday night has a slight chance of showers. Skies will be partly cloudy with a low around 50 degrees. Tuesday will be mostly sunny with a high near 79 degrees. All updates for weather come from the National Weather Service. And that is all for today. We would like to thank Damian Castile for amazing theme music. We would also like to thank the rest of staff here at KCSU and Rocky Mountain Student Media. We couldn't do this without you.
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0: Hello, my name is Evie Wright, and I am joined today by the Crane Wives, if you guys would like to introduce yourselves.
1: Hi, my name is Emily. I sing and I play guitar in the band.
2: My name is Kate, and I also sing and play guitar. And Emily and I both write songs as well.
3: I'm Dan. I play drums and sing a third harmony.
4: And my name is Ben, and I play bass.
0: Awesome. Well, we are so happy to have you guys here. And you guys are about to start the third act of your tour, which will include 4 Colorado dates. We are very, very lucky. And the last leg included 2 Colorado dates. The upcoming ones are August 5th, 7th, 8th, and 10th. Why did you guys decide to break your tour down into 3 parts?
4: For a long time, our dear Emily has done the artwork for our tours and everything. And she's been working on a solo album, which is very exciting. But it didn't leave her a lot of time to do the artwork for the Crane Wives tour because they kind of overlapped, unfortunately. But fortunately, we were able to hire Field Sparrow Studios, which is a local artist to us here in Grand Rapids. And we were talking with her and we said, oh, we got these kind of 3 tours going and trying to think of some good artwork that she could use to promote our shows. She said, well, it sounds like you're kind of working in 3 legs here. Like maybe there's a triptych we can do where there's this poster artwork that tells a story. So she came up with this story with this little fox creature on our posters. And yeah, act 1, act 2, act 3, 3 different acts, 1 little story, kind of like a 3-panel comic strip. And that's how it all panned out. And you can get those posters at the shows, but they do sell out quickly.
0: With your upcoming show dates, you are visiting Crested Butte, obviously FOCO, where we're located, Colorado Springs and Dillon, but you also travel to Grand Junction and Boulder in June. Are any of those locations, are you particularly fond of or looking forward to playing?
1: We've got a great relationship with Colorado. Even before we had what we like to call like our viral moment over the pandemic, where a lot of people